Hey Hamilton folks, it's Jamie here with you on CFMU playing music Elephants and Stars from their album Philistine Vulgarity and a track called Take It All. We also heard from Pond, their latest Terrestrials, a track called Skyworks, and we started off with the Fruit Bats from the Landfill and the saddest part of the song, and want to keep on going to fit as much music as we can into the 1 hour. 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Check out our sister, I can't say publication because we're not a publication. Check out The Silhouette as well, thesil.ca, for McMaster news and more community news than ever before. And this is Zune. Happy Thought School.

when we first got married and we were setting up our bank accounts and stuff, we knew that we wouldn't even bother getting checks because we knew that nobody would accept them. So we just didn't bother ever getting checks. To this day, I still don't have checks. It was so impacted me. To this day, I've never had a check.

0: terrified that we thought. And the principal comes out and wouldn't let us off the bus. We literally had to stay on the bus. And then he went back into the building to do whatever. I can't remember what happened that day, like if they took us home or whatever, but for 1 year we had to go to school in the shelter. And then they allowed us to go to Happy Thought or whatever. But I remember pulling in there. I don't know, but I just remember we weren't allowed off the bus.
1: Do you remember what you
0: did? So that was grade 5 for me because, wait a second. I was in LEBO. LEBO was 1, 2, and 3, and then 4, 5, and 6, right, across the hall. It was just a two-room.
2: Oh, yeah, yeah.
0: So it was a bit of a junior high. Yeah, that's right. It was grade 4. Grade 4. So then I don't remember what happened. All I know

0: Don allowed off the bus. We couldn't get off. We literally could not get off
1: the
0: bus.
1: You know what it reminds me?
2: You know what I said?

Vito Capuzzo. I probably butchered that name, and I should be better than that with the Italian in my family. But anyway, and maybe it's Spanish or Portuguese, I don't know. Cinquantuno, the name of the EP and the song we heard there. Kind of wacky in an excellent way. Before that, in the set, we had Bleachers. That's that Jack Antonoff guy. Recently heard from, in some ways, production-wise, on the latest Phoebe Bridgers record, Lost Weekend. Anyway, that's his band. The track was called We Should Talk. It's from the album Everyone for 10 Minutes, obviously. A reference to the old saying about everyone being famous for, was it 5 minutes, 10 minutes, 15? I don't remember. Anyway, it doesn't matter. Zune started off our set. One-time Hamiltonian, I believe the artist behind Zune lived here briefly. That was the track and the album Happy Thought School. Going to keep going forward with more music with the Mekons. They are still around. They're still doing stuff. This is from their album Horrible. This is Before the Ice Age on 93.3.

It's like someone walking around when I know I'm all alone. All the lies I've been told come back to taunt. Shapeless ghosts coil, writhe and creep, frozen with a fear that will never learn to speak. And sweat turns to ice on my face, and I age 1,000 years. Sweat turns to ice on my face, and I age 1,000 years. I'm falling through.

touch screen.

Jamie here in the basement of the Student Center of McMaster University in Hamilton, Ontario, where it is icy cold in this basement. It's actually August at recording time. I'm so cold. People, I don't know what to do. That was Red Jacket. Perfect timing. Name of the album, I believe, Siddhartha, the name of the track. Before that, in the set, we had Melt with two T's, Pathways, the name of the album, Up All Night, the track that we heard, and Mekons from Horrible with Before the Ice Age, starting us off in that set. And we are already approaching the end of the show somehow. Gonna get into our last-ish set with the Nora Kelly Band. The album is called So Wrong for So Long. This is Salt Mine on 93.3.

Did I just drop like an epic 10-minute metal track into the middle of this set of music? Yeah, I did. And at least it has an, you know, a suitably epic name. That's Confrontation with God from Metaladian? I suppose it rhymes with Canadian? I don't actually know. But anyway, enough people checked into that it did briefly chart here at the station. And if you like metal, you might like that. Sun Eaters from Heroic Dose, that was Bedhead. And the first track in that set was the Nora Kelly Band with Salt Mine. And we're going to just leave you with this last one from, I believe, Montreal. I Want to Remember Everything is the name of the track. It's Knitting on 93.3. Thanks for listening, everybody.

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My name is Berislav Sabolic, and this is No Hope, No Fear, short stories about Yugoslav music.

Good evening and welcome to No Hope, No Fear, a radio show dedicated to the music from Yugoslavia, post-Yugoslav countries, and Yugoslav diaspora. I'm your host, Berislav Sabolic, and I'm going to be here with you until 10 p.m. Here on the airwaves of CFMU, going live in over the city on the 93.3 megahertz FM, and also streaming live on the internet at cfmu.ca. cfmu.ca is also the website where you can find more information about this radio show, music I play, topics I cover, and you can also listen to eight last episodes of No Hope, No Fear. Tonight's episode brings you a selection of awesome Yugoslav punk music as we feature an interview with Barry Phillips, a British historian, author, and musician. In 1981, as the bass player for the Gloucester-based punk group Demop, he contributed to the underground anthem No Room for You, the song you heard at the start of the show. Decades later, Barry discovered a Serbo-Croatian version of No Room for You, recorded by Kud Idioti under the title Ovo Nije Mjesto za Nas. Although released at the very onset of the civil war in Yugoslavia, Kud Idioti's cover resonated with audiences and became a cult favorite throughout the soon-to-be former country. This discovery inspired Barry to research and travel across the Balkans to uncover and document the story of Yugoslavia's vibrant punk rock scene. The result is his acclaimed book, In Search of Tito's Punks. The book was published on March 14, 2023 in hardcover and digital editions by Intellect Books and is distributed by the University of Chicago Press. A paperback edition of In Search of Tito's Punks was released recently in August 2026. A couple of weeks ago, I have recorded a conversation with Barry Phillips. So this is the conversation you're going to be listening tonight over the next 55 minutes, along with a lot of great Yugoslav punk rock. So let's kick it off.

0: I would like to start our conversation with you telling us a little bit about yourself and your band, D-Mob, and then we'll go into song No Room For You, which is kind of start of this whole story.
1: Okay. I was born in 62, which is important because it means I was 13, 14 when punk first appeared. But I was living a very provincial life in a little former coal mining town in a village on the borders of South Wales and England. So we weren't anywhere near the kind of, you know, the sort of punk rock central of the, you know, the West End of London or any of that kind of thing. But I, first time I heard punk, I knew I'd found my tribe, I'd found my music then. I was, as I say, about 14 years old. The nearest gigs that we had were about 40 miles away at the time. And even at that age, it seems incredible now when you think how younger kids have to live their lives now. But we used to hire minibuses to take myself and the other scattered few handful of punks from this quite isolated area to gigs. So we were at gigs pretty much every week. So that's how I became hooked on the entire thing. Like most people of that age, you'd start dreaming about being in a band, you form a band. I formed a band with four other people. None of us could play. And we formed a band called The Blitz Boys. And we put out a record called Eddie's New Shoes, which John Peel picked up on. He liked the whole, if you like, the kind of inanity and stupidity of it. It was a song about somebody who bought a new pair of secondhand shoes to try and make his girlfriend a girl fall for him. So John Peel played that, and I supported D-Mob, who were a kind of legendary, notorious local band out in the provinces of the West Country at the time. They'd hit the front pages of some national newspapers at the time after there was a riot at the Gloucester Carnival when they were jumped by local bikers. They were really different times, if you kind of remember that way. There was a lot more tension and violence at the time. Everybody hated punks, you know. And it seems odd now that everybody claims to have been a punk because there seemed so few of us and everybody seemed to hate us. D-Mob's bass player left and D-Mob asked if I would join. Their first single had just come out. It's called Anti-Police. Picked up quite good reviews at the time. That'd be about 1980, I think. Yeah. So I was still at school. I joined D-Mob. Played gigs. We toured with the Angelic Upstarts, played with bands like Discharge and The Exploited and those people, and recorded the No Room For You EP, which came out, was absolutely slagged off by, I think it was Melody Maker, who called it hippie shit. Gary Bushell, who was the kind of right-wing journalist at the time, who seemed to adopt D-Mob, I'm pretty sure because D-Mob was two black kids and two white kids, and punk was essentially, in the UK anyway, that first wave of punk was essentially a white thing. So for him to be able to pick up on a multiracial band, it implied that he wasn't a racist, even though he was quite right-wing. He invented the whole oi thing, really. Picked up on that, tried to pigeonhole D-Mob in that. So after a year or so of that, I left D-Mob to go to college, because I was still at school when I joined D-Mob. D-Mob's No Room For You sold about 7,000 copies. It was independently put out, pressed, repressed, but only about 7,000 copies. But it was, soon after I left, it was picked up on and put on the first Punk and Disorderly Volume 1 compilation album. Anyway, that was it, really. I carried on playing in bands for most of the rest of my life. Didn't really think that much more about the whole thing. You know, D-Mob split up, reformed, split up. Then finally, I think they reformed sometime around about 2010, something like that. Not with myself involved. I was long gone by then. So that's the story kind of up to the release of No Room For You.

it was 2011, I think, completely and utterly unaware of any of this whole Yugoslav thing going on. I'd started, it was the early days of social media and that kind of thing, and I was messing around with this new technology, sat at home, and I'd started, just for a kind of experiment, I'd started a Facebook group called the Punk Wars Veterans Association. I only had about 150 members then. It was in fairly early days. I'd saw, early days of YouTube too, and I saw a video of a band from Lowell, Michigan called Al and the Black Cats covering No Room for You, and it was in Zagreb. It was a brilliant version of it, and the audience were going nuts. And I thought, wow, this band from the US have covered No Room for You, and they're playing it in Zagreb, and this Croatian crowd are loving it. So I posted it on this little Facebook group, and within a couple of minutes, I got a reply from a guy, and I say in the book, it's from a city that, shamefully for me, I'd never heard of, a city called Kragujevac. And this message just said, you do know that this song's famous in Yugoslavia, don't you? Well, no, I didn't. I had no idea. Absolutely no idea at all. I contacted the guy who wrote it, who's long still a close friend of mine and has been all of this time. We were school friends together. Contacted him and said, did you know about this? He had no idea. So I did a search on YouTube, as you would do in those days for this. This guy in Kragujevac, a guy called Sasha, told me that it was a band called Kud Idioti, who I'd never heard of either. I did a search. The D-Mob version of No Room For You at the time had about, I think it was about 50,000 views. The first version I found of Kud Idioti's cover had 150,000 views already. So you can imagine, I am by training a historian, even though I wasn't doing it at the time. Anybody with an ounce of inquisitiveness who'd been involved in something like that would have to ask the question, well, how did this happen? You know, what's the story behind this? How did a song that I played on when I was at school, one of my best friends wrote it, how on earth did it ever become famous in Yugoslavia? I was then going on this was the real clincher. I started doing some research, just a little bit of research here and there. And there was this kind of grain of an idea that maybe I should, you know, try and find out about this and maybe, you know, just write an article about it. I was in Belgrade about 3 years later. I'd started this research and was doing it kind of semi-methodically, but I was in Belgrade with work with an EU project. And there were two academics from a University of Osijek there, and they were much younger than me. And we were chatting during a break, and I told them this story. And the younger one, the guy said, go and show me this song then. So I showed him on my phone. He made me show him on the phone. And I showed him the Kud Idioti version. He turned to the other and a lady who was slightly older, and he said, do you know this song? And she said, yeah, of course I know this song. Everybody knows this song. So these two academics who were 10, 15 years younger than me from another place I'd never heard of, Osijek, had both knew this song. That was the real clincher for me then. And I was saying the other day, I spent the next 2 days in Belgrade going out, taking pictures of venues and that I'd seen, and of flyers of the bands that I'd seen during my kind of semi-methodical research of the past 3 years, you know, places around Belgrade. And there was a poster outside my hotel for, I think there was one for Atheist Rap, and there was one for KBO. And so I spent my time running around taking pictures, and I was getting really, really deep in by that time, as you can imagine.

0: On Wednesday, October 7th at 5:30 p.m., our monthly open mic night at The Grind is back for another year. 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Drop by The Grind in Togo Salmon Hall, just outside the Student Center. 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See you there.
1: When does this, initial interest become more of a methodical work and something that resulted in your travels through Yugoslavia, which is now no longer Yugoslavia at that point? It is a bunch of smaller countries that came out of it. And when did you start writing about it?
2: After 2011, what I did was, during that 3 years before the Belgrade thing, I'd started going out and saying to the people on this Punk Wars Veterans Association group, which had grown to like 3,000 or 4,000 people during that period. We capped it at about 6,000 later on. And I'd said, who should I be listening to? What Yugoslav band should I be listening to? And, you know, who should I be contacting if I ever go ahead with this? And I got lots and lots of replies telling me about who I should contact, what bands I should listen to. So I was doing that and listening to those bands. Subsequent to the Belgrade thing, I thought, right, that's it. I'm going to do a book about this now. And the obvious way to do the book was the way that I've done it in the end, which was, it was to use the journey of the song as a lens through which to view Yugoslavia and to sort of solicit the views of some people. I've been a historian, and modern European history was my thing. And I was particularly interested in that kind of that part of the world in that period. But I didn't know an awful lot about it, to be honest. So I got all these names back. I started contacting these people out of the blue, not really understanding what sort of iconic figures they were. You know, so there were people from bands, there were journalists, authors, all these kind of people. And I just started sending emails, and they all started replying, saying, yeah, sure, I'll talk to you. I'll do an interview if you're coming, you know, which was far too many for me to actually manage for the book. A classic example I was using is, I couldn't get an email for Peron Lovshan from Pankriti. And so I thought, oh, well, nothing. And then somebody sent me and said, I think this is his mobile number. You could try that. So I'm sat at home in my, I might have just moved from Sheffield to The Hague, actually. Anyway, I was sat there and I just texted, literally this unsolicited text to Peron Lovshan's number. And 2 minutes later, I got a message back from him saying, yeah, sure, I'll do an interview. I've done a cover of that song too. So that's how I built up the list. The trouble was, I got far too many people replying to me saying that they do interviews. So I had to set up this kind of travel structure and interview structure whereby I got as many interviews as I could within the sort of 3 week period of the travel that I was planning. Because I'm a very old fashioned kind of historian. I can't rely on online research, you know. So I have to be there and touch, listen to the sounds of the place and smell the place and the rest of it. So I had to go and do it. I had to physically go to former Yugoslavia and do these interviews. So I set up a tour basically of six cities, and interviewed as many people as I could. This kind of interview schedule, interviewed everybody with roughly the same interview. So it was a semi-structured interview schedule. They all had the same questions, but then they could take the interview off wherever they wanted. I asked that everybody would give me 3 to 4 hours, which was, you know, an awful lot of time, really, but everybody did. So that's how I did it. And that's how come I had to remove, if you like, some of those people, or not remove, but I found another way to interview them. Probably talk about that later. So that meant that I was interviewing 20 something people physically through

Zagreb, Pula, Ljubljana, Novi Sad, Belgrade and Kragujevac. And that was the idea behind it. I then did some online interviews to try and pick up all the other people I couldn't, and try and also pick up people from the Yugoslav diaspora as well, because I felt that was kind of important. And the whole philosophy was, I really just wanted to present not my picture, but another picture of former Yugoslavia, because I can only speak about in the UK, but in the UK, we have very black and white, black, essentially, portrayal of Yugoslavia. The only time Yugoslavia, or even the Balkans now, is ever mentioned in UK media is football hooliganism, something to do with the war or war crimes trial, or something to do with racism or mafia, corruption. That's the only times there's ever anything mentioned. And I felt there had to be more to the story than that. And the whole fact that there'd been this punk rock scene that I'd started to understand was proof that there was a far, far richer and more nuanced picture.

0: What were the people or places that made most impact on you?
1: You know, I've been asked this question before, and it's honestly, it's not a platitude to say. It's utterly impossible to say. Everywhere I went, I mean, one of the things that was the most profound was how unbelievably welcoming everywhere was, and everybody. Almost all of these interviews ran over time. I was invited back to people's houses after, you know, and this kind of thing, and it was beyond my wildest dreams. I think I wrote in the book, I think it says it, that it was life changing for me at the time. It's been life changing for me since. So it's impossible to narrow it down to an individual one. But there were some really unlikely ones in a way. So for example, people asked me, they thought it was odd that I was interviewing people like Jure Popovich from Trotak Project. Because they turned into the pop band, you know, after that. But his knowledge of, I was told that he was a real curator and student of punk. And it turned out that when I was talking to him, this guy collected, he'd got every copy of the Face magazine. Yeah. And he was telling me some really interesting things, like, you know, he couldn't get hold of the records. So he would read the interviews in Sounds and Melody Maker. This was fascinating to me. And he would read the interviews, look at the pictures of people like The Clash and those people. And he would try and imagine how the music went, and he would try and copy the music and write songs that sounded like what he was reading about without actually ever, before he'd actually heard any of these songs, which was a really fascinating thing. And one of the reasons that his interviews, what he had to say, appealed to me so much was he was unashamedly provincial, because he came from Metlika, down on the coast, which is a very, very provincial place. And he used to, terrific analogy, I thought. He said, you know, people who sit next to the cathedral, they don't get a very good view of it, but the people who are sat a long way away can see the whole cathedral, not just the doors. And I thought it was tremendous. So but that was just one example. That the whole thing was full of interviews, with full of this kind of profundity, you know. It's just amazing.

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1: How did you formulate all of this information that you gathered both on your own and through these interviews? How did that start getting into shape of a book?
2: Right. I'd gone with the idea of writing the book around this, and I'd also gone with the idea of it being a travelogue, because I'm a sucker for travelogues, you know. And a historical travelogue was what I was. I just thought this was probably the way to tie it all together, because I had no idea what the responses would be before I set out, whether there'd be any consistency, you know, in a theme or a thread. So the journey of the song and me taking the journey around these places to interview was the idea of linking it together. So I did that. So the way that it goes is it's sort of a brief kind of historical bit of not so much my views on the places, but a narrative and a description and observations of the place. But I was trying to keep myself out of the book, because the important part was that the interviews are represented verbatim, even down to the fact that English is a second language. You know, the idiosyncrasies of the way that people speak is actually represented truthfully. So yeah, so it's basically a journey, and it's with the interviews making up, they're kind of punctuating it, but they make up the bulk of it. I was going to approach publishers, and then I thought, you know what the hell, this whole thing's a punk rock thing and I'm doing it. The only way I could do that was obviously to publish it as an ebook, as a Kindle at the time. So I actually did the whole thing myself of writing it, editing it, publishing it as a Kindle and putting it up on Amazon. And it was 150,000 words. I ought to say, though, that for a lot of the journey, I had somebody who became a very close friend of mine from Zagreb, a guy called Tomislav Zibic. And he's a street photographer in his own definition. And he came with me and was photographing most of these interviews. And for him, it was an incredible experience, because these were his heroes. You know, he's saying to me, I can't believe I'm sat here taking photos of my heroes. I'm just like some kid from Zagreb who's now sat here, you know, spending hours with these people. So, yeah, and I published it as the Kindle myself, 150,000 words, as I say, which is huge, unwieldy kind of thing, as you can imagine. I'd taken this idea of a travelogue and used three of my favourite travelogues, which are about former Yugoslavia and former Yugoslavia. That's Rebecca West's Black Lamb, Grey Falcon, Hert Max in Europe, and Claudio Magri's Danube. And I'd used those three books because they were travelling through Yugoslavia during kind of pivotal periods of time. So rather than use a traditional travel book, I'd done that. So it's kind of, as usual, standing on the shoulders of giants and that kind of thing. Published it. I was invited to do a conference at an organization called the Punk Scholars Network, which is now a global organization. And I did this conference down in Greater Manchester. And not long afterwards, well, a couple of years afterwards, it happened, two of the people who run this Punk Scholars Network are actually... they are editors and publishers of an imprint which is doing a series with a big academic publisher called Intellect. And they contacted me and said, do you fancy putting it out as a proper book? Which to me was just like, well, it absolutely is. So I had to edit 40,000 words out of it, because obviously 150,000 words is far too much. But there weren't really any compromises. You know, we had some heated debates about whether the idiosyncrasies as English as a second language should be corrected and so those kind of things, whether it should be referenced in a traditional academic way. But I said I want it to be a book that has the academic rigor of a PhD, but that is far more accessible. You know, that's not being anti-academic. It was just the way that I wanted it to be. If I'd wanted to do a PhD, I would have done a PhD. I wanted to write a book. And they came round fairly quickly, and they did the whole thing just wonderfully with these other two guys from the Punk Scholars Network, Russ Besley and Mike Dines. as kind of interlocutors and doing the negotiations, they came round and they've been really supportive. So it was published as a hardback in 2023, I think it was. 2023, yes, I think it was, or four. Published as a hardback in the UK and also in the US by Chicago University Press. 2024, it was then published as a translation by Rockmark in Zagreb, translated there. And one of the interviewees who's become a close friend of mine, Ruyana Jaeger, who's a wonderful author in her own right, and kind of oversaw the translation to pick up on some of the... Obviously, I had no idea about the translation, and she was correcting a lot of that for me and very helpful. Then it got... It started to take off in Croatia in a way I hadn't imagined, and I got invited out there and did a two-week promo tour of Croatia and Slovenia about 2 years ago now, and was on national TV, national radio, in every national newspaper. Whole thing ended with a 45-minute show dedicated to the book and myself on Slovenian national TV on their cultural program. So it was unbelievable. And that's what I mean when I say life-changing. You know, I mean, I couldn't imagine that this, you know, at 60-something, this old punk granddad is going to be going around on TV in all these Balkan countries. And I don't think, I'll be honest with you, I don't think that the publishers really thought that somebody who's not attached to an academic institution, doesn't have any kind of support network and can't do conferences, you know, because I don't have a university, I don't think they thought it would sell, and then it sold out. So there was a bit of a rush on to get it reprinted. It's taken a while to do, but it's been reprinted, thankfully, now as a paperback. And that's where we are now, with it just coming out as a paperback a few weeks ago.
1: Is it going to be changed a little bit, or is it going to be the original text?
2: It's exactly the same as the hardback. I have it here. Everything's the same as the hardback. The cover, the whole thing's the same as the hardback. So, so that's great. But it also feeds into my delusions that I think I can now pretend I've written one of these airport books, which is airport lounge book, which is what I'd set out to do in the first place, you know.

0: plešnjivi mi sviramo punk.
1: When you look at the music of Yugoslav punk, which artist, which songs, albums stand out to you?
2: Bear in mind that my motivation was to write something largely for an Anglophile audience, and a very wide audience, so old punks and those kind of people, but historians and people interested in history as well, modern history. So this isn't for, sorry, not the book itself, but any recommendations I make are largely for people like myself who've never encountered this music in the first place.
1: Yeah, let's say if someone who never listened to Yugoslav punk music asks you, where should they start? What would you tell them?
2: I would say with the Novi Val compilation album, I would say Pankriti, Paraf, Kudidioti, Pekinska Paka, Atheist Rap, Cabo, but particularly start with Kudidioti, Paraf and Pankriti.
1: When is the new issue of your book coming out?
2: It came out about 3-4 weeks ago.
1: So, oh, okay, sorry.
2: Yep. No, I've only just, no need to apologize. I only got my copies 2 days ago. So it's very recent. It is hot off the press.
1: What were the initial reactions on your book from the people you know? And it looks like Yugoslavia really accepted your approach, your book. How was the reception outside of that area?
2: It's been absolutely incredible. There was one review that wasn't fulsome, and the guy basically said that he was bored with books like this, books about punk, and was, you know, that was it. That was the one in the UK one. Apart from that, the reviews have been absolutely just tremendous. I mean, there's Attila the Stockbroker, the punk poet who's been around forever, actually wrote a review of it in daily paper in the UK, saying he couldn't recommend it highly enough and everybody should buy it. Simon Harvey from Ugly Things said something along the lines of one of the more interesting books about punk rock you're likely to read. So the reviews have been tremendous. They really have. The great thing as well was to get, I think in a way I was much more nervous about, even though it wasn't written for you, former Yugoslavia, I was much more nervous about how it would be received in former Yugoslavia, because obviously I don't know that much about it and the risk of making mistakes. But I did bounce versions of it backwards and forwards to all the people involved and say, have I got anything wrong here? You know, so it was a very iterative process to try and make sure everything's accurate. As I say, it had to have the academic rigor of a PhD. So I was kind of confident that I got it right, but I wasn't sure it'd be, you know, it would be completely light. The criticisms I've had from Yugoslavia have been, you can't say this is about Yugoslavia because you only went to Croatia, Serbia and Slovenia. And I do explain in the book, you know, this was a case of, this is part one, essentially. You know, I couldn't do the whole thing, and the whole thing would be too much to get into any detail and any level of granularity that I wanted to. So I accept that. I've always intended to do a part two. So
1: is part two, which covers, let's say, Macedonia, Bosnia, Kosovo, Montenegro, is that your next step, or what is in your plans?
2: That is absolutely, and has always been. I mean, I'm getting older. Obviously, it gets harder to do all the time. And obviously, this whole thing was self-funded in the first place, you know. And I still haven't made any money essentially over the whole time. It wasn't done to make money. It never was. It's always a labor of love. But I've always had a plan to do I've been researching it for the last 5-6 years, as you can imagine, under the working title of In Search of Goths, New Primitives and Spomenics. And so I went, that slightly different kind of music in the southern Balkan states, you know, the whole bands like Mizar and Anastasia, and plus the whole new primitive movement and that kind of thing. So that's what I've always wanted to do. I have some contacts and connections, and I've got a plan that I've actually been invited to, which is a real breakthrough, to appear at the Louder Than Words Music Festival, Music Literary Festival in Manchester in November. I'm kind of hoping that somebody might just help me with the finance to make it a slightly easier trip than the first one was for me. But that's certainly where the plans are at the moment.

0: Can you tell me how was it when you actually met Cudi Diotti and met the band that started this whole story?
1: It was absolutely fantastic. I've only met Saleh Varuda, of course. The real tragedy was that after I'd started out, literally a few months after I'd started out, Tusta died. I hadn't been aware of Cudi Diotti, and then Tusta died during the actual early stages of the research, and one or two other people have died during the research as well. But the first time I went down to Pula, Saleh Varuda came out to meet us at the bus station. This journey was done, as I say, all on my own finance. So it was like, buses from one place to the other. There was no kind of limousines or anything. Saleh Varuda from Cudi Diotti, who was the most important in some ways because he was the person who'd picked up the song, heard it, translated it, rewritten it, and re-recorded it. He came and picked us up from the bus station with his kids in the car. When I went back over this time round, I was doing PA events, question and answer events. And went from Rijeka down to Pula. They were all brilliant, but so I did an event with Saleh Varuda in Pula, which was just perfect. You know what I mean? It's like this is what I mean about life changing. And Saleh Varuda introduced it then as saying, "This is our Searching for Sugar Man moment," and except this is all true, and I can vouch for it all being true. So if you've seen Searching for Sugar Man, we had a Russian journalist saying that it was the Cold War version of Searching for Sugar Man. But then Saleh Varuda introducing me as our own version of Searching for Sugar Man was fantastic. In no way has it been, never meet your heroes and things. In no way has it been disappointing in any way. And the most profound thing I think I could say is that I've got what I consider to be lifelong friendships with a lot of these people now. We're still in touch on a regular basis, so it's phenomenal.

0: And that was all for tonight's episode of No Hope, No Fear. I hope you have enjoyed the music I have selected for you today, and I hope you enjoy the conversation with Barry Phillips, author of the book In Search for Tito's Punks. Join me again next Sunday for more music from Yugoslavia, post-Yugoslav countries, and Yugoslav diaspora. I plan to have a show then with the new music from the post-Yugoslav countries. There has been a lot of new singles, new releases, and some really notable music that I want to share with you. 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Stay tuned tonight to CFMU. The new episode of Sounds from the Korean Underground is coming up right now. Good night.
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This is Sounds from the Korean Underground on 93.3 CFMU. My name's Sean Dupre, and I'll be hanging out with you until 11 p.m. to share a whole bunch of indie music from South Korea. This show started in 2015 after I moved back to Hamilton after living in Seoul for over 7 years. I fell in love with the local indie scene while I was there, and it was a really, really huge part of my life. I wanted to share music that I discovered during my time in Korea and keep a connection with the local Korean indie scene, and that's how Sounds from the Korean Underground came to life. After doing Sounds from the Korean Underground for 11 years, I can tell you, and this is an absolute truth, there is no shortage of awesome bands doing very, very cool things in the Korean indie scene. And tonight, we're going to check out music from a dozen of them, including, who do we got? We got CHS, The Kitches, Whack, Old English Sheepdog, and a bunch more. Up first tonight, we had Red Balloon from the band Sears. Red Balloon is the opening cut on Sears' self-titled record from 2016. That was the band's debut album. And fun fact, it was released on Udawa Records, which was a label created by Gunam's founding bassist, Im Byung-hak. That Sears album is filled with lots of hazy psychedelic pop, electro, and experimental goodness. It's definitely worth a spin if you like what you heard on Red Balloon, which you hopefully did, because it's a really cool track. Okay, let's get to our next cool track. This is Hand by Lo Hi Lo. 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

This is Sounds from the Korean Underground on 93.3 CFMU, and as you may have guessed from the title, this show focuses on music from South Korea's indie scene. We're going to talk about the three Korean bands we just heard in a few seconds, but first, it's time for a public service announcement. Now, for any listeners here in Hamilton, and I stress that part because CFMU has listeners throughout Canada and all around the world. Anyhow, for listeners in Hamilton, I want to tell you about the Halloween edition of the Punk Rock Flea Market that's taking place on Saturday, October 17th from 12 to 5 p.m. at the Cotton Factory. The all-ages event's going to feature 66 vendors from across the province, a DJ, drag performances, and more. There's going to be trick-or-treating for the kids, and costumes are encouraged. Once again, Punk Rock Flea Market takes place on Saturday, October 17th from 12 to 5 p.m. at the Cotton Factory in Hamilton. Entry is pay what you can, and money collected at the door will help support Food for Kids Hamilton. Okay, jumping back to Korean music, we got things started in that last set with Hand by the band Low High Low. Low High Low was formed by members of the soul-based rock bands Asian Chair Shot and Eastern Sidekick. They released Hand as a single back in May, and it was actually one of three new songs that Low High Low put out in the span of like a month. Innocent Man Dead came out first on April 26th. Hand followed on May 13th, and Karma Motel was the third single, and that one dropped on May 27th. With the three tracks coming out so close together, I figured Low High Low was gearing up to release a new EP this spring, but alas, that was not the case. But that's 100% okay, because you'll never, ever, ever hear me complaining about new music from Low High Low. After Low High Low, we heard Bubbles Killer by Dead Sesame Trio. You can look for Bubbles Killer on Dead Sesame Trio's five-song EP that came out in July. It's called Open Dead Sesame Trio with 3 exclamation marks, and it's the group's first release. And we closed out the set with Paranoia by The Kitches. That song comes from the hardcore punk act's 2019 What Are You Now EP. That sees them tearing through 5 tracks in like 6.5 minutes. So it's definitely a quick album to get through. Old English Sheepdog released a new record at the beginning of September. We're going to check out the title track right now. It's called American Ping Pong, and you're listening to Sounds from the Korean Underground on 93.3 CFMU.

This is Sounds from the Korean Underground on 93.3 CFMU. The track that just wrapped up a few seconds ago was Slow Ride by CHS. That song appears on Angel Villa, a record that CHS put out back in 2021. Before CHS, we had SOHJ with a song called Another Lullaby. That track opens her Between album that surfaced this past summer. Prior to that, we heard Yips by Yinae Kum. That song was released as a single in August, and we began the set with new music from Old English Sheepdog. Old English Sheepdog put out their full-length debut back in 2024. That record was called Dude! And in early September, the group dropped their sophomore album. It's called American Ping Pong, and from that release, I shared the title track with you tonight. We've still got a few more songs in this week's playlist. Next up is E.A.Jik with a track named Phantom, and you're listening to Sounds from the Korean Underground, a 93.3 CFMU.

Hello again. My name's Sean Dupre. This is 93.3 CFMU, and you're listening to Sounds from the Korean Underground. Sounds from the Korean Underground airs on Sunday nights from 10 until 11 o'clock and spotlights some of the very cool music that's being created in South Korea's indie scene. We started that last set with music from Lee Ah-jik. Since March, Lee Ah-jik has been releasing a new single each month. Tonight, we heard the single that Lee Ah-jik issued in August, and that track's named Phantom. After that, I played And Never by Messy Hair from Summer's Fruit Tiger Amplifier EP. And we close out the set with his Always the Little Things by Whack. You can find that track on the Plan for Living Spaces EP that was released on September 1st. The EP has a really cool concept. In late June, six artists gathered at a house in Seoul. Each artist took over a different room with the goal of creating music for living spaces. And they were all doing this at the same time. The entire house was open to the public, allowing visitors to walk around, observe, and share in the creative process. And the music that was created in the six separate rooms was later combined to create the Plan for Living Spaces EP. I've got time for one more song tonight. Cutie is going to close out this week's show for us with a track named Echo. Thanks so much for joining me. I'll be back next Sunday at 10 p.m. with more sounds from the Korean Underground. I hope you have a great week.

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1: This is Tokyo, once a city of 6 million people. What has happened here was caused by a force which, up until a few days ago, was entirely beyond the scope of man's imagination.
0: Good evening and welcome to Octopus Army. On the show tonight, Akko, Endo Kenji, Sheena Ringo, some selections from a PSF psychedelic sampler, Mule Train, and more. 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

93.3 CFMU, this is Octopus Army, and where to begin today? Well, I guess we began with Akko. That was a singer called Akko. The track was called Machi. Now, to be honest, she was a singer I pretty much ignored when I was living in Japan because I would always see her name. I would never recognize her music, but I would see her name scrawling up the dormant karaoke screen. You know, like when people are not singing karaoke, they have a little display and top 10 karaoke favorites, top 10 J-pop hits, whatever. And that would go up there and it was like, oh, Akko, whatever. But very different. That track produced by Icelandic electronicists, I made that word up, the folks called Moom, which I believe is two guys, but I could be wrong, and that sounds like they wrote it. I don't think they did, but they did produce it, and it's available on an album of some kind. I'm sure that was just the single, and this is Octopus Army. If you want to comment on that or something else or ask me something or give me a message of some kind, jamie@octopusarmy.com is where to find me, and you can check out octopusarmy.com for a playlist of today's show and all the shows before. And today, I'm trying to make room for some extra music. And again, I mentioned last week, when I'm playing some of these artists that are very difficult to find in North America, it's also difficult to find information on them. So I don't have a lot of bio stuff to say today. So I'll talk a bit more about my trip a few weeks ago, a month ago now, and play you some of this. This is Sheena Ringo, Octopus Army.

93.3 CFMU Octopus Army. That was Sheena Ringo from her album Sho So Strip, or Strip. That was a track called Byosho Pabrik, which I looked up and now can't quite remember exactly what it means. And kind of, you know, a weird sort of noisy pop tune. Same with the one before that, Identity, or Identity. And it's also from the album Sho So Strip. And that song starting off with a bit of noise, actually. Interesting how a lot of this record, which is, you know, pretty much just a pop record, although it's a little skewed, they do use weird elements of noise rock, noise music in the fabric of some of the pop, something that is pretty much avoided by Western pop performers, you could say. We started off with the track Gibbs, again, from the same record, Sheena Ringo, bringing us a little sort of less syrupy J-pop, I suppose, is one way to describe it. And this is Octopus Army, if you've just tuned in, playing you Japanese music, the best of Japanese modern music that I can locate anyhow. And just recently, although the date is getting further away in the past, just recently I did go to Japan, because that's one way, of course, for me to find the music. And I bought a lot of stuff that I've never heard before, just sort of picked it up on people's recommendations, or it was given to me, or I just looked at it and went, yeah, looks cool. And that's probably nothing I would do in this country. I would not risk my dollar bills in that manner, but I certainly did. Certainly? I sure did when I went to Japan, because that was kind of the point. A little bit of exploration, blind, fumbling exploration, and it was kind of fun. Gonna move on to another thing like that, taking it down a little, actually a lot, in terms of volume, into some mellowness. This guy's name is Endo Kenji, or Kenji Endo, depending how you want to pronounce it. And the album is called Yume no Sakabe, and it's sort of like Japanese folk rock, I suppose. Much, much more mellow, so turn your radios up a little and settle back. This is Odeko ni Kisu, as in kiss, on Octopus Army.

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weird little tune for you. That's the Soccer Fight song by Kenji Endo from his album Yume no Sakabe. It's Gambare Nippon, which means good luck, Japan, or try your best, Japan. Nippon no Saka no Uenka, Japanese soccer anthem. Before that, we heard Boijakun, and before that, Odeko Nikisu. Those are all from the album Yume no Sakabe. Kenji Endo, a nice sort of mellow, I don't know if you'd call it folk, but a nice mellow vibe. A little bit melancholy, kind of cool stuff. And thanks again to Shinji for pointing that out to me. Hope you enjoyed it. This is Octopus Army. You're listening to 93.3 CFMU. And I am really, really, really tempted to go on at length about the show I saw on Wednesday night. Went to Detroit Rock City to see Acid Mother's Temple and the Melting Paraiso UFO. Absolutely brilliant. But you know what? I don't have a lot of time on today's show. I want to fit a lot of music in, so I may have to wait for that review. But let me just say, holy, all the words I want to use are expletives. Just things I can't say on the radio. Shock and awe. Okay, I'm going on a bit, I mean, but there was some shock and awe. It was amazing, amazing, amazing show, and really impressive. Just as good, if not better, than the last time I saw them. My ears rang for a couple of days. And if you ever, ever, ever are able to go see Acid Mother's Temple and can remotely deal with the music, you don't even have to like it, I think you'll be impressed by the show these guys put on. First time I've ever seen them without Cotton. Okay, duh. Second time I've ever seen them. But their first tour of North America without Cotton on the synthesizer and vocals. And they managed to make it work absolutely fine. So anyway, Acid Mother's Temple are not being played on this show, but some other stuff is. We're going to play you some stuff from the PSF sampler of psychedelic sounds, bands from Tokyo. Tokyo Flashback 2 is what it's called, and I'll talk a bit about it after we've heard it. Let's get to the music. This is White Heaven with Silver Current on Octopus Army.

Octopus Army 93.3 CFMU, I would love to give you lots of information about the music, but I am now truly running out of time. Besides, these shows, when I bring in all the stuff I bought in Japan, it's more about just getting the music out to you so you can hear it than giving you too much background on these bands. PSF, very important label, does a lot of stuff with Keiji Hino and Ghost and other psychedelic acts and improvisational acts. We just heard Yuragi with Improvisation. That sounded a lot like Fushitsusha, or Keiji Hino's guitar work has that kind of feeling to it. Before that, we heard High Rise with Keiji Hino. So High Rise, you kind of do a classic rock sounding thing with Keiji Hino singing. The song was called TFB, and Hino's crazy strangled voice is recognizable in that tune. And we heard Silver Current from White Heaven, and there's a White Heaven ghost connection, which I could remember if I were totally awake, but I'm not totally awake. I'm going to leave you now with a whole bunch of music. We're still 15 minutes out from the end of the show, but I see no need to talk to you again. I know nothing about this band. I picked it up. It's a new album, a new release from a ska band called Hummingbird. I always buy ska when I go to Japan because I still contend the only non-English-speaking country that knows what ska's about is Japan. This is some very old-school stuff, especially from this first track called Basra Ahead. And after that, we're going to hear Messier. Is it about Messier? Yeah, maybe. Although that's really weird for a Japanese ska band to be talking about Mark Messier. But anyway, then we're going to leave you with another track off the album called Voodoo Moon. This is all really, really cool stuff. Hope you enjoy this. This is Hummingbird from the album Mule Train. You're listening to Octopus Army. Next week, a whole bunch of indie rock from Fukuoka and the island of Kyushu, as well as the Abnormals doing their very best Misfits impersonation, and some other cool stuff as well. So make sure you tune in. And until next week, thanks for listening.

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Either way, you're listening to CFMU at McMaster University in Hamilton, Ontario, playing a bunch of songs in this hour. Set recent stuff at the time of recording. And we heard Ida Sophia and Ghost Boy RJ. Incense is the name of the record, I believe, and Shock, the name of the track. And we're going to keep on going. This show is just about music today, so let's get going with Jacob Allen from Burnt Out Face. This is Coming Home.

Michelle, David, and the True Tones with Soul Woman on 93.3 CFMU FM in Hamilton, Ontario. Hey, folks, how's it going? My name's Jamie. I'm the program director here at CFMU and host of a couple of shows over the last, I don't even want to say it. I've been lingering around here. It's lingering for 40 years and, well, almost. My first show, I think, was a filler show where I played a lot of what was then not called alt country, but that's more or less what it was. And still here, playing stuff for you. Before Michelle David, we heard Jamie Anderson from The Curves Are Still There and A Different Kind of Blue. And we started off with Jacob Allen with Coming Home from the album Burnt Out Face. I could go back and correct that because I'm pre-recording this, but I'm not gonna. Anyway, let's keep going into a couple of local acts. My friend Alex Worms. Before that, though, we're gonna hear Lost Faculty and the title track off their album Temper on 93.3.

From the album Preservers of the Pearl, that was The Outfit with Unseeable Root. Before that, we heard Alex Worms and the Paranoid single that she put out in early to mid-2026. And we started off with Lost Faculty and an album that came out around the same time, I think. Temper is the name of the album and the track that we heard. You heard it on CFMU.ca, or possibly you're listening to the FM band. 93.3 on the FM dial is where we are found. Hope things are going well for you out there. My name is Jamie, and today is all about music, so let's keep playing music. Solya with Queen of Texas on 93.3.

An artist named Newly in this 1 hour set of music, mixed music genre, notwithstanding, don't even care, was I Won't Talk Back. And before that, we heard Frozen Inertia from Remember the Exit Might Be Right Behind You, and a track called King of the Mountain. And we started off with Solya, the title track from the album Queen of Texas. Going to keep playing music and keep on going. Odd Marshall, the next artist up from the album Seconds. This is Take Me Anywhere on 93.3.

Coming to you from the lower level of the Student Center at McMaster University in Hamilton, Ontario. This is Jamie, and the show is... This is no show. This is just music. The Beans. And yeah, the track's called Shoot Do. Shadoo, I suppose. I don't know how you say it when you're just speaking it, but when you're singing it, it's Shoot Do. And they played the CFMU fundraiser show at the Corktown in 2026. Thanks, guys. That was appreciated. Shabaka from Of the Earth and A Future Untold. And the set was started off with Odd Marshall and Take Me Anywhere. And let's keep on going. We got another couple of songs, and then we'll wrap up the set. This is a local band. The album is called Somersaults. This is Death Crash on 93.3.

from their album Mongoose, that's The Thick with College California. And before that, we heard Death Crash from Somersaults with the title track. And now we're going to leave you with one more, Ray Spoon from Assigned Country Singer at Birth. That's a kind of a funny title. This is Hyper Country. This is the 93.3 CFMU. 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

93.3 CFMU. It's Jamie once again here with you on the radio. Hope you're doing okay. Hope you're having a fine time wherever you are, whatever you might be doing out there in Hamilton, Ontario area. I don't get to see enough of you in person, man. I'm getting old. I don't go out as much. And, you know, it's just sort of me talking one way at you. But I feel the love coming back. I do. I don't know what I'm talking about, folks. It's just one of those days. What did we just hear? We heard Licky Lee from her latest album, The After Party. And that was a track called Lucky Again. And we are here on 93.3 or CFMU.ca, as the case may be. We're just playing you a bunch of stuff that is, at the time of recording, fairly new. Within the last 12 weeks of recording. Actually, I think this set's even newer than that, probably. We're going to keep on going with Choro Para Oscar. That's from the album Awakening. This is Chris Andrew on 93.3 CFMU.

McMaster University, Hamilton, Ontario. It's me once again, back with some more music, just a 30-minute set of stuff today. And we just heard Elder Island from Hello Baby OK, a track called Ordinary Love. Before that, the Brooklyn Funk Essentials from Black Butterfly. That was Bust, the Bust Stop. That album was on the CFMU charts for some time there. I don't know when, probably early summer 2026. And we started off with Chris Andrew from Awakening and Choto Para Oscar. Gonna keep on going into an album that I was really into because I kind of got... Does this ever happen to you? Like, you fall down the artist wormhole? And, you know, you get into a new artist or you like an artist and you finally explore their back catalog, but it leads you to, like, the collabs and it leads you to, like, the earlier bands and all this stuff. So I've done this with Waxahachie, a.k.a. Katie Crutchfield, because I'm a big, big fan of her work. I think she's a great songwriter. I think she's an interesting vocalist. She's a good lyricist. Interesting stuff. So I went back and listened to, like, P.S. Eliot, her first band, with her sister. And, of course, I listened to the most recent band with her sister, which is Snowcaps, which features M.J. Lendemann, and blah, blah, blah, all this stuff. Anyway, father of Waxahachie's child and longtime partner is a guy named Kevin Morby. So, of course, I had to go explore him. He was a member of the band Woods, who you might remember from, I'm not sure when they stopped recording, but I remember buying that record like 15 years ago or something like that. Anyway, his new album is considered his best by many. It's called Little Wide Open. I realize it's not that new anymore, so I take back the new part, but recent album. This is a track called Badlands, featuring Bon Iver as the tornado siren. You'll see.

Just a quick two-song hit there, folks. Gotta go. We're going to hear the All-American Rejects from Sandbox. Had a track called Get This, but before that, we had Lola Bates from Love and Power and a track called Average Girlfriend and Kevin Morby, who I told probably too long a story about at the outset. The album's called Little Wide Open. The track was called Badlands. I'm Jamie. I appreciate your spending some time here with me in the ether, listening to tunes. I'll be back again sometime. In the meantime, this has been 93.3.

That was Blossom on 93.3 CFMU or CFMU.ca if you prefer. Blossom, band from the Hamilton area. I think there might be like a Toronto-Hamilton blend there. I'm not 100% sure. The album is called Amaryllis, and it's actually maybe my favorite local album that's come out in a little while. Fantastic record. Yeah, a lot of nuance on that record and a lot of different sounds and influences. Really cool stuff. That was Of the And and Cold, the name of that track. And really like it. They played the CFMU fundraiser in spring 26. It was much appreciated. Put on a good show. But yeah, check it out. Amaryllis, the band is called Blossom. I highly recommend it. We're going to get into a set of 2 hours of music that is current-ish at time of recording. And I think it's going to be pretty great. So stick around. Ihan Ersahin's Istanbul Sessions. The name of the artist on this next album, Mahale, the track is called Yedi Tepe. I believe I pronounced that right. Probably not. Doesn't matter. Check out the song. This is 93.3 CFMU.

Coming to you from Hamilton, Ontario and McMaster University, this is CFMU, and that was Sam Hemshaw from the album It Could Be Worse and a track called Sun and Moon. Hey everybody, you're listening to 93.3. I hope you're doing well out there. We also heard in that set Joyce Manor from I Used to Go to the Bar, and the track is called Well, Whatever It Was. I feel like you have to say it in that, because there's a comma in there, so it's got to be like, well, whatever it was. Anyhow, İlhan Ersahin's Istanbul Sessions, starting off that set from the album Mahal, and that was Yeri Tepe. If I'm saying any of those words right, obviously I can't know, because I've never heard anyone say it out loud. We've got all kinds of music coming up, including some crazy longness from Sun. That's S-U-N-N-O, bracket. You know who I'm talking about. We've got all kinds of different things happening on today's show, but let's start off with Pill to Swallow from the album When a Flower Doesn't Grow. 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

was a good long set, mostly because of the good long sun song. That's sun as in S-U-N-N-O, and then a whole bunch of brackets. You've seen the name. You know the band. Or maybe you don't, but I hope you enjoyed that. Obviously something a little different from the CFMU library, but I really got into sun after getting into Boris, the Japanese, I don't know what you want to call them. Call them a doom metal band, but that's not accurate. They're way too all over the place and mixed up for that to actually hold water as a label for them. But yeah, got into them and have heard great things about seeing them live. Maybe someday. Maybe someday it'll happen. Before that, Antarcticus, a local Hamilton area band. Transcendence, the name of the track, just a single that we have here in the station. And we started off with we had four songs in that set, didn't we? We had Nothing, A Short Story of Decay, the name of the album. Never Come, Never Morning is the name of the track that we heard. We started with Soft Cult, From When a Flower Doesn't Grow, and Pill to Swallow. Gonna get back into music right away with Shane Wiseman from the album Better Luck Tomorrow, right where you want me on 93.3 CFMU FM.

From the album Broken Balladeer, that was Gus Engelhorn and Better Watch Your Step on CFMU. CFMU.ca is the website you might be listening to. Just playing you a whole bunch of music today. No theme other than it's not that old. We heard Black Tea in there from Now That You're Here, Thankless World, the name of the track. They did some work with the incredible Michael Keir at his studio here in Hamilton, Threshold Studios. And he's done lots and lots of stuff, including his own music as well, which hopefully we'll be hearing more of very soon. We heard Shane Wiseman starting off that set with Better Luck Tomorrow. That's the name of the record. Right Where You Wanna Be is the name of the track. Gonna just keep on moving into music. Danny L. Harrell, I think, H-A-R-L-E. I never know how to say this stuff because it's just words on a page. Cerulean, the name of the record, and Azimuth, the name of the track, featuring Caroline Polachek. So stick around for this one on 93.3 CFMU.

yours to the most undefeated. A leader must do first. I learn slow but do learn. Cold dropping, cold world, it do burn. The fall off, step down, so whose turn? Taking mine, I mix wine with fine words. Ghetto child, my birth time is time served. In denial, I write rhymes and sign verbs. Fight at the trial, cause my life is not cursed. All part of me, sometimes I need to rest. Sometimes

This is a filler show. We call it a filler show not because it's filler material. It's great music. It's just kind of designed to be here when a host can't make it because CFMU, of course, is run by volunteers. And sometimes volunteers have things like exams or jobs or lives. So sometimes they have to miss shows. And that's what you're listening to right now. I'm Jamie. I'm the program director here at 93.3 CFMU. And one of the things I like about doing this the most is I get to check out something from pretty much every record we have in our current new releases section. I don't know that they're new when you're hearing this show. They might be really old by now, but still, for me, it's new. And a lot of this stuff I haven't heard, which is really great, including Dwayne Andrews and the Hot Club of Conception from Conception Bay. That was Conception Bay Blues. Do you sense a theme? We heard Devon in there from Dear Life, a track called Become. And we started off with Danny L. Harl from Cerulean, a track called Azimuth, featuring the fantastic Caroline Polachek. And this is Hamilton's own community radio, based out of McMaster University, here in the basement of the Student Center. We're going to keep on going with music. Javier Yara or Jara? Once again, don't know. The album's called Our Rhythms, Our Voices. This is Saudade de Reyes on 93.3 CFMU.

Ian Flair with Karma Girl, local single's been making its way up and down our charts for the first bit of 2026, and hope you dug it. This is 93.3 FM. We heard the Lightning Stills in there from their self-titled record, He's My Dealer, the name of the track, and I think I picked that song. Sometimes I pick songs the way I picked them when I was 19 and first starting here at the station as a volunteer. I just see the title and go, okay, great. So He's My Dealer from Lightning Stills. Javier Jara or Yara or Jara from Our Rhythms, Our Voices, and Soledad DeRays on that same station, 93.3. I hope you dug it. We're going to keep on moving on into the Sarandons from Long Way Home. This is the title track. Check it out.

Christian Turner, local artist, the single My Baby on CFMU. Hope you're all doing really well. Once again, I'm Jamie. I'm the program director here, banging out 2 hours of music for you. We heard MX Lonely in there with Shape of an Angel from the album All Monsters. We started off with Sarandon's, the title track off the album Long Way Home. We got one more set and then some other songs. It's real, real mixed up. We're going to hear some jazz, because why not? But we're also going to hear Rat Boys, because why not? But first, Final Gasp. The album is New Day Symptoms. This is Look Away on 93.3.

CFMU used to be in the building Hamilton Hall here on McMaster's campus a long time ago, and I started doing a show called The Breakfast Serial Killer Show, which I found entertaining back then. Less so now, but that's okay. And it was my thing to just play the weirdest music back to back, because I thought if you were really down with the spirit of CFMU, then you were down with anything. And I hope that's still true, because otherwise I just really alienated everybody with that one. That was Exhumed, and the title track off Red Asphalt. And before that, we had the Atlantic Jazz Ensemble, because it's fun. Just embrace it all at once, I say. Mystic Sweet, the name of that album. Spirits Unseen, the name of the track that we checked out. We heard Rat Boys in there singing to an empty chair. The track was called Anywhere. Rat Boys first came across my radar because Spotify kept suggesting it to me. And I'm skeptical of anything that Spotify says or does or recommends, but I am a fan. Indeed, actually, and that's a great record. We started off with Final Gasp. The track was called Look Away from the album New Day Symptoms. And now it's almost time to go, so let's check out one more thing. Hiroki Tanaka. Now, Hiroki Tanaka is the former guitarist for Yamantaka Sonic Titan, who you may have heard of. Experimental heavy band, were nominated for the Polaris Prize. And this is actually from the album Isan, a solo record by Hiroki. And it's pretty cool stuff. Hiroki likes to sort of pay homage to his Japanese roots. He's a Japanese-Canadian. And the track is called Tomogaki. And if you know me, you know I used to host a show called Octopus Army, which still does air in reruns on Sunday nights. And it's all dedicated to Japanese music. So ending this show with something that combines local Canada, Japan, it's all my stuff wrapped up into one neat little song. Anyway, I hope you enjoyed the show. My name is Jamie. You've been listening to 93.3 CFMU. Thanks for tuning in.

That was Calvin Love with a track called Payback on 93.3 CFMU. That's on the FM dial. If you're listening that way, maybe in the car, maybe in the kitchen, we're also at cfmu.ca. For those of you listening, streaming on your phone, on your computer, my name's Jamie. I'm the program director here at 93.3. We are broadcasting from the basement of the Student Center. Sorry, lower level. Let's class set up a bit. At McMaster University in Hamilton, Ontario, and we got a two-hour set of music for you. As I said, that was Calvin Love, and at the time of recording, you could be listening to this years later. I don't know how long this will remain in rotation, but at the time of recording, you cannot escape Angine de Poitrine. They are everywhere. Or is it Angine de Poitrine? My French is notoriously terrible, but they've been everywhere. There's a lot of theories as to why. I just think they're wacky and cool. So that's why I'm playing them. This is from Volume 2, of course. I don't know. How do you say that? It's UTZP. It doesn't matter. Here it is on 93.3.

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That was What's On Your Mind. Their new album is now entirely out and available to you in finer record stores or streaming services anywhere. So pick it up, especially if you're listening locally. Support some local talent, even if they are enormous and don't necessarily need only local support anymore. It just, you know, it's a good habit to keep going. The support. Why not? Aquaculture in there. And the album's called 1783. What Are You Saying? The track that we heard. I really made that set eclectic musically. Didn't mean to. We started off with Angeline de Poitrine from Volume 2 and Utsp. Sure. Let's go with that. And let's keep going with more music. Status Non-Status have an album out called Big Changes. This is Good Enough from that record. And then we're going to kind of be local again. Hear a little Daphne featuring himself. Daphne featuring Caribou from Butterfly. That's coming up later. But first, Status Non-Status.

0: therapist told me that I should tell you the truth, and you're still angry. So sometimes I feel like I still should have lied. I tell you the truth because I care, but I also lie to you because I care. But if I tell you the truth, I guess I can sleep better at night. But then it looks like I don't care because I'm telling you the truth. I mean, I guess I'm just not a... Everybody hates when they get to that part when they realize that I don't want to tell you I don't care, but if it seems like I don't care, it doesn't mean I don't care. It just looks like I don't care. Because my emotions have been sanded off. I live in LA, sweetie. What do you expect?
1: 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Newest album from Thundercat. The album is called Distracted. The track was called No More Lies. That's on 93.3 CFMU FM in Hamilton, Ontario, or CFMU.ca. Before Thundercat, we heard Dance Nath with Dance Nath. That's Daphne featuring Caribou. Clearly, Daphne being the full-on dance project with no vocals, clearly thought, hey, I'm going to sing on this one and say it's featuring Caribou. Clever, I think. Funny, I like it. I'm also a big fan. And that track kind of, because of the vocal, reminds me of the stuff off of Caribou's last record, which was the most dancey record, I think, Caribou's ever made. Anyway, the new Daphne record, the newest Daphne record, is called Butterfly. It's fantastic, like all of them are. The track we heard was called Waiting So Long. And we started off the set with Status Non-Status from Big Changes. That was good enough. Going to keep on going with more music here at McMaster University, Hamilton, Ontario. That's where we're coming from. This is Julianne Riolino from Echo in the Dust. And be good to your mother. Sounds like good advice to me.

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Before that, we heard Silas Johnson, the single for FC Rewind, and Julianne Riolino. Before that, from Echo in the Dust and Be Good to Your Mother. 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Either way, hope you're enjoying the tunes we have for you. There's a band in this set whose name I can't say on the air because this could be played as you're taking the kids to kindergarten. But before them, Hi Home from Someday I'll Be Gone and Talk to Me.

0: Buns. That's the name of the group, Buns. Just Buns. Joyride, the name of the album, Wake Me Up, the track that we heard. Before that, the band whose name I can't say, Holy F. From the album Event Beat, the track's called Gold Flakes. Holy F have been around for some time, but have not heard from them in a little bit. So that's kind of exciting. And I don't even know for sure if people know much about that band, because they are a little bit experimental, but nevertheless, you should know about them, because there is a local connection to that band that you might not know about at all. There is a fella in that band by the name of Graham, and Graham Walsh is his full name. Graham was a Hamilton musician for many years and was in the band Flux AD with Julie Fader, a.k.a. Julie McDonald. In case you didn't know it, there you go. I'm just so full of interesting information, aren't I? We also had High Home kicking off that set with Talk to Me from Someday I'll Be Gone. Moving on into someone I have, like, mountains of respect for. She's in her early to mid-70s. She's still doing new and interesting and crazy and noisy and super cool things. And she has a new album out. It's called Play Me. This is the title track. This is the one and only, the fantastic Kim Gordon on 93.3 CFMU.
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Let's go.

every once in a while when I'm doing one of these mixed music sets, I have to just point out that my origins here, the fun I had when I was like 21, just playing things in the same set that should not be played together, and hoping y'all love it. And I feel like that's gotten easier to do because the internet and streaming services really have kind of erased the borders of genres. People like all kinds of different stuff. We're not as tribal in our music tastes, and there are good and bad things about that, I suppose. But certainly, I, back then, even loved everything. And, I mean, we're talking like the early 90s. I wanted to play everything, so I still do. As you can tell, because I just played Really Real from Robin. The album is Sexistential. Robin's great. Big fan. But before that, it was The Melvins and Napalm Death from Savage Imperial Death March. That was a track called Some Kind of Antichrist. I mean, what am I thinking? What am I doing? What is the point of anything that I'm doing here? The point is just to goof around and have fun and listen to all kinds of music. So I hope you're digging that on 93.3 CFMU. Kim Gordon started off that set. She, formerly of Sonic Youth, continually of the ultra cool Play Me is the name of the album and the name of the track that we heard. So we're going to keep playing music. I don't think this next set will be quite as horrifying in terms of the whiplash you get between tracks. This is Snail Mail from their latest Ricochet, My Maker, on 93.3.

Hey, everybody, this is Jamie, Program Director here at 93.3 CFMU. That was the one, the only, the unusual, the amazing Tanya Tagaq. And When They Call, the name of that track from her most recent album, Cootie Catcher, before that. Something We All Got, the name of the records. Cooties? Is that what they're saying? Get it? Cootie Catcher, Something They All Got? Forget it. Straight Drop, the name of the track. And we started off with My Maker from the latest album from Snail Mail, Ricochet. We have a little bit of time left, so let's keep on going with Charlotte Cornfield. This is Hurts Like Hell. Hopefully it won't. On CFMU.

93.3 CFMU. That was Mina with a lovely little tune called Bridge on Fire. That was Where the Light Goes. And we heard Wesley Joseph in there with If Time Could Talk and Hurts Like Hell. Charlotte Cornfield on 93.3 CFMU, CFMU.ca. My name is Jamie. We're winding this set down a little bit. Let's keep on going, though, with some more local stuff. We're going to hear from the legendary Beverly Glenn Copeland, who lives in Hamilton. Maybe by the time of recording has returned to Toronto, because I know that was part of his plan, him and his spouse Elizabeth. We're looking at moving back, but I don't know if that's happened. So who knows? Maybe one-time Hamiltonian, Beverly Glenn Copeland. But also going to hear from this guy, Floating Mansions with Smoke on Tongue on 93.3.

Beverly Glenn Copeland and Elizabeth Glenn Copeland with Laughter in Summer on 93.3 CFMU. Before that, we had Smoke on Tongue from Floating Mansions, keeping the Hamilton theme alive there, and now leaving with something totally different. This has been Jamie, program director here at the station. We've been playing all kinds of music. Thank you for tuning in. This is the Beavis Frond from Horrorful Heights and Quietly.

93.3 CFMU, and I don't like to date these sets of music, of course, because this will remain in rotation for a couple years, but hard not to, because this is my personal song of the summer. Lost Boys, Phoebe Bridgers, the album comes out in August of 2026, so maybe you've been listening to it for 2 years. Maybe it's no good. Maybe it's the best album ever. I don't know. But anyway, at time of recording, loving that song, Lost Boys, Phoebe Bridgers. By the way, my other song of the summer of 2026 is every song that I cannot play because it's just too popular and not what CFMU plays off the Olivia Rodrigo record. Yeah, there I said it. Don't care. She's trying to appeal to cool dads, and I'm a dad anyway. My name's Jamie. This is CFMU 93.3 FM in Hamilton, Ontario, McMaster University. How's it going out there, folks? Whenever you're listening to this, whether it's 2026, 2027, 2028, who knows how long this will kick around, I hope you're doing great. What we're doing here is playing a bunch of stuff that, at time of recording, is brand new. So, enough of the ramble. Let's get into something new. The title track off the album The Ground Above, this is Beth Orton on 93.3.

Hamiltonians out there remember Aztecs? I think it became Liquid Kitty, and now it's maybe closed because there was a shooting. I don't know what it was called recently. I forget. It was the basement of the building at the corner of Jackson and John. Downtown Hamilton, Aztecs. For a while there, it was kind of an alternative club and a music venue, and I saw a band there called Bob's Your Uncle, who did a really cool cover of the Spider-Man theme. Anyway, lead singer of that group, Sookyun Lee, actress, former Much Music host, and that was off of her album. It's called 72RHR01. I don't know what that means. And the track's called Mending Wall. Also in that set, we checked out Aldous Harding from Train on the Island, title track off that, and Beth Orton from The Ground Above, also the title track. I'm going to keep on going with more music for you, and the next thing we're going to hear is a little jazz. This track is called Snow in Central Park. It's Alan Bronfman from Anthem for Peace on 93.3 CFMU.

Bang Bang Bang by a band called Feaster. Their album's called Big Super. The station is called CFMU. You might be listening to us at cfmu.ca if you have never been to that website because, you know, you're an old FM head like me. Accent on the word old. Yeah, you can check out cfmu.ca for all kinds of great stuff. A lot of our video content will be there. Our top 30 charts are there. And all kinds of other good content. We got a blog going on. So much to have. But of course, the heart of what we do is right here. New music, local music. That set also included Violet Grohl, not exactly local, and not exactly not a Nepo baby, but God bless her, Violet Grohl, Be Sweet to Me, the name of the track. And we started off with Alan Broffman. That was from the album Anthem for Peace, Snow in Central Park. Going to keep going with tunes. Bretton Rose. The album's called The Wild West. This is Even Your Mama on 93.3 CFMU.

To some of you, I am just a floating voice, perhaps a slightly grating one. You've never heard me before. But to others in this town, you've been hearing me on these airwaves for, at time of recording, 28 years? No, more than that, because I started volunteering here a very, very long time ago. So over 30 years, maybe 35 years. It's a long, long time. Anyway, you know me. I'm Jamie. I'm the program director here. I hope you're having an awesome day, night, whatever the time of day might be that you're listening to this. You also know that I've done a lot of shows here that involve music, and I've always enjoyed the absolutely ridiculous sort of idiocy that comes with me playing sets of music that just shouldn't make sense and actually don't make sense. That's why I love community radio, campus radio like CFMU, because it's just all over the place. And I feel like that three-song set is a great example. We heard Mary Singletary from Deer Tick. And then at the start, we heard Bretton Rose from The Wild West. And in the middle, Rolly himself, Hamiltonian Cadence Weapon with Junior T and the track Baby Moon from Forager. Now, no sane commercial radio person would have put that set together. I don't think any algorithm would. But we do. And we really have a good time doing it. Oh, that was just a story I told for no reason whatsoever. We got more music, so you can relax. Future Islands put out an album, Summer of 2026. It's called From a Hole in the Floor to a Fountain of Youth. 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

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Before that, we had my pal and yours, Gene Champagne, with Gimme Ammunition. I could cut that out, but I'm not going to. Ammunition is the word. And yeah, great single from Gene. Gene's been doing a lot of solo stuff. Of course, Gene of Teenage Head fame, Killjoys fame, Junior Achiever fame. Love that he's been doing stuff under his own name for the last few years. We also, in that set, had Future Islands with a track called Pinocchio. And you are listening to McMaster's radio station, Hamilton's radio station. We've got more music for you in the second hour of this mixed music set. And this is Death Cab for Cutie. A lot of people saying I Built You a Tower is the best album they've made in a while. Kind of harkens back in vibe to the older stuff. And I could agree with that. This is Punching the Flowers.

If you're a musician in Hamilton, Ontario, you have probably met the man behind this project. That's King Ludd, and it's by studio wizard and producer Mike Keir. And the track was called Tired. And Mike's done really well. This is being recorded in 2026. Recently, Mike had a really big success with a band he worked with called Black Tea, doing really, really well. I think as I say this across the country, of course, by the time you hear this, I don't know when you're listening. Good track from King Ludd. Before that, we had Boards of Canada, actually, who put out an album that could have been terrible and instead was amazing. When I say could have been, I mean, when a band's been around this long and takes this long between records, you just don't know what's coming out at all. But this worked out pretty well. That was a track called Naraka from Inferno. And we started off that set with Death Cab for Cutie, Punching the Flowers from I Built You a Tower. We've got some more music in the next like 45 minutes, so let's get to it. A combination of people that seems weird, but also seems to make total sense. It's legend Lee Scratch Perry and Mouse on Mars with Hello Shiva from the album Spatial No Problem on 93.3.

That's a band who I always forget that they're not Canadian because they're called Of Montreal. It's actually not a band. It's one guy, I believe, probably has a band. But anyway, Of Montreal, I hadn't heard from them for a while. And out came this, I think it's pronounced Ethermead. And that was Already Dreaming on 93.3 CFMU. Hey, everybody, I'm Jamie. I hope you are doing super well, especially, well, not as, I hope you're all doing super well. But I figure if you're hearing this, you're probably listening in the Hamilton area. So shout out to my Hamilton folks, I hope you're all doing great. In that set, we also heard Little Barry from Gravity Freeze. That was More Biles of Mad Road. Almost makes sense. No, it's More Bad Miles of Road. And we started off the set with Lee Scratch Perry and Mouse on Mars. Some weird, squiggly, dubby goodness happening there. And we've got just over a half an hour left. We're going to go backwards in time as if Mouse on Mars and Lee Scratch Perry isn't doing the same kind of thing. But this is actually recorded some time ago. This is The Fall. They've released another live album. This one is Singles Live Volume 2. Look No on 93.3.

city, all the puppies seem dead in a pub. Straight like jeans when she goes out. There's a microbe attached to their brains, which itches and gives a morning.

Ah!

That was a tune called Selfish from a band called Edging and their album Unload Your Shame. Wow, there's a lot of connotations in that whole thing I just said that I don't like. But anyway, good track, 93.3 CFMU. We also heard Joe Pernice in there from Sunny, I Was Wrong, Deep Into the Dawn, featuring Amy Mann, who we haven't heard from in a little while. And we started off with The Fall from Singles Live Volume 2. And you are listening to a two-hour set of music that is slowly drawing to a close. I'm Jamie, I've been your host, and I will keep bringing some music, moving on into a completely different style, as we like to do. This is Vince Staples from Crybaby and Blackberry Marmalade on 93.3 CFMU.

When I first heard about this project, I was baffled. It's called Dope, D-O-P-E, as in Doors, Public Enemy. Yeah, it's John Densmore from The Doors and Chuck D from Public Enemy. And I thought, that's bizarre, and it could be really bad. I haven't listened to the whole album yet. That song is not really bad. That's pretty great. Every Tick. Amazing stuff. Unexpected. Super happy to hear it. Because I'm a big PE fan. We also heard a band, I think they're from Vancouver, called 64 Funny Cars, who were out a couple of decades ago. This is sort of a reissue of an album called Happy Go Lucky. That was Flat World. We also heard Vince Staples with Blackberry Marmalade. And not a lot of time to talk because there's more music to get to. Let's move right along to Ear from the album Rum Springa. This is Coil on 93.3 CF.

0: That's a tune called Kiss Burn from a band called Bipirula, Something Out of Nothing, the name of their record. We started off just before that with Coil from Ear, and we're moving straight into the last track of the show. It's going to get weird from this point on because I just couldn't resist. You may know for many years and still in reruns, I hosted a show called Octopus Army, and I really played a lot of bizarre Japanese experimental music. Shout out to Matt and Sean and Ryan and all the people who helped me procure those records. And out of the blue, this band popped in to the station. They're called K-Trio. I don't mean they popped in person. I mean the record came to the station. K-Trio, Japanese experimental music. I don't even know if this is what many people would call music, but it's getting played anyway. It's called Unbreakable from Pariente de la Vida. I'm Jamie. This has been a 2-hour set of tunes for all y'all. I hope you liked it. Have a great day, folks. Thanks for listening.
1: Yeah.

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Welcome to Scream Therapy. I'm your host, Jason Schurz. In October of 2018, I found myself in the hospital, sitting across from a psychiatrist who was telling me I had bipolar. I was sent home with a bunch of medication and laid on the couch for a week. I had my iTunes library on shuffle, trying to shake the hornet's nest from my head. Ever since I was a kid, I've been using loud music as a form of therapy. Punk rock and mental health

0: 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This podcast looks at that connection through the lens of different guests. This is Screen Therapy. You're listening to episode 140.5 of the Screen Therapy podcast, a recap of the past 10 episodes, with people who link their involvement in the punk rock scene with their mental health. With each of these conversations, I learn more about how to maintain stability while living with mental health conditions that I have to manage every day. Just like the peer support groups I'm part of, talking to other punks about their lived experiences has been instrumental in my health. My hope is that you, the listener, will feel inspired and supported by the stories in these episodes. On episode 131, I was joined by solo artist and former Deep Valley member Lindsay Troy to talk about living with obsessive compulsive disorder. Lindsay has spent decades trying to manage the obsessive thoughts and compulsive behaviors. When she reached an impasse in her mental health, Lindsay turned to exposure and response prevention therapy to treat her OCD.
1: I've done exposure and response prevention, which is what they call the gold standard of care for OCD. And I didn't start that until I was pregnant with my first child, because that was like a breaking point for me when I had been off my medication and things were very stressful and hormonal changes. And I knew that I really had to get my life together at that point because I was going to have a kid. But that's when you basically are exposed to your triggers, and it's the response prevention. So you don't do the compulsion. And with repetition, eventually the anxiety is supposed to go down. But it feels like, I said recently, like you're actively marching towards your doom. Like it feels like, why would I choose to actively do the thing that I've spent endless hours and endless effort and stress trying to avoid, and then I'm just going to go actively do that and ruin my life? Like, that's what it feels like you're going to ruin the rest of your life. But that's the lie that OCD tells you, and that's the lie that OCD tells me every day. Like, every time a trigger comes up, my therapist says OCD is a con artist. And that is a really good way to explain OCD. Thoughts that come into my brain that don't even, sometimes they make sense, but sometimes they're totally bizarre and it's really stupid. It just latches onto any dumb old thing it can think of. So I thought I would do this today. I'm doing an exposure right now. So I'm wearing this shirt that has two buttons and one of the loops broke off. And so I can't button the top button. So my brain told me, well, it's bad to wear that shirt today. And it will do that a lot. Like, it'll just say something's bad. Like, why is it bad? Well, because it's broken, and that symbolically is a bad thing. And for me to be wearing this during an important interview where I'm opening up about OCD for the first time, well, you know, I'm ruining it by doing that. And I'm always going to remember that for the rest of my life. I'll still be thinking about this on my deathbed, that I messed this interview up. So that's the lie that the OCD tells you, right? But if you feed the bear, it gets worse.
0: Episode 132 featured Jesse Bonnie Burrell of Philadelphia-based label Cryptid Records. Cryptid was formed with the intention of centering mental health services for its artists. From wellness coaching to mental health stipends, Cryptid is setting an example to the music industry that artists come first.
2: For folks who have a, you know, full-time job and are being a musician on top of that, what that balance looks like and making sure that music stays fun enough to allow the creativity to flow and be something that's enjoyable and that people want to continue putting time into above their jobs. For folks who are doing it as a full-time job, I think a big piece is helping artists like remember that artistic professions bring a specific set of wellness and mental health challenges in terms of your personality, your artistic self, which is so often represented in the art and the music that people make. That's going to be critiqued in a way that a lot of other people don't have to deal with their work being critiqued. A lot of the conversations that I have with artists are, how do you keep that authenticity of music that you're creating while not letting any feedback, positive or negative, affect how you see yourself? And I think that's the biggest question, and that changes for person to person. And so, yeah, just working with people to figure out, what does that look like? What are the boundaries that you set? And what are the daily, weekly, monthly wellness practices that each person can put in place to help mitigate some of those challenges that can arise.
0: On episode 133, Ollie Tripp of Fire in the Mountains Festival joined me to explain how the gathering, which takes place on the traditional lands of the Blackfeet Nation in Montana, focuses on mental health and sobriety. Along with the Firekeeper Alliance, who provides education and health programs for the Blackfeet youth, Fire in the Mountains creates a healthy environment for its attendees while respecting the sacred land of the Blackfeet Nation.
3: I guess a little backstory is we were in Jackson, and it was just kind of us throwing a music festival, which was great. It ended up with us needing a new home, and Charlie, who is now the director of the Firekeeper Alliance, before it was created, just reached out to us saying that, hey man, like, heavy metal music's helped me in my life through many mental struggles, and I think that it could really help the people here on the reservation in the Blackfeet. Just invited us to come out and go out there. And so we went out there, and it just seemed like a really cool idea at first. And I honestly had no idea what it was going to be. It was kind of a leap of faith on our part and their part, for sure, trusting us to come in. It turned into an amazing partnership where Charlie, who runs the alternative school there in Browning, he focuses a ton on mental health, and they have a heavy metal symposium class that they have. It's so cool to work with them and then give the kids internships. Working with suicide prevention on Indian Country, it gives them something to look forward to. I don't have, personally, this is just me, grand visions that I'm like, even have the ability to change a lot. But I think that, like, with the hard work that we do and with my own struggles with alcoholism, I can help one or two people. Just like, the future's a little brighter. And it's those little things that I think the partnership with the Firekeeper Alliance that really lights up my day. I remember one time I was at the school again, because we go there and visit and just talk to the kids. And one of them came up, and I know it's somewhat of a typical teenager thing to say, but it seemed like to ring more true. So he just was like, you know, I haven't looked forward to anything in a really long time, and I'm so excited for this. So thanks. That made the year worth it.
0: On episode 134, I welcomed indie filmmaker Landon Ramirez to talk about his short film, Pit. The film portrays how punks find connection and community within the mosh pit's swirling energy. Pit features a dance troupe depicting the surreal elements of the film and realizes Landon's artistic vision for Voices with Impact, a film grant program and festival.
4: We open on someone having an anxiety attack and nearing the edge of a panic attack in a dirty DIY punk bathroom. And you see them almost feeling out of control of their body, of their thoughts. And they calm themselves down and manage to actually walk into the venue. And the story is about the thoughts and emotions going through someone who is very nervous and very anxious and wants some kind of connection and to really feel the music. And so we follow them going through the trials of their emotions and their anxieties and their inner thoughts as they move into the pit and finally start releasing themselves and getting into it and enjoying themselves and finding a sense of connection and community. But when they like trip and fall and feeling overwhelmed, there is always someone there to help you and pick you up and bring you back into the fold. And that sense of community is very reassuring. That's where the short film kind of really takes off, when we hit that point and gets a little surreal. I guess I haven't mentioned this yet, but it is a dance film. Very much so. And not just dance because it's like mosh pit, but I wanted to show sort of a grace and beauty behind the moves that we often see in a mosh pit by getting trained dancers to do a choreography piece in a very surreal space to mirror a real life show.
0: On episode 135, New York hardcore scene veteran Howie Abrams joined me to talk about his documentary film, Heavy Healing. In the film, Howie interviews many familiar faces in the loud music world about their own experiences using the power of music to soothe, inspire, motivate, and ultimately heal.
5: The last time we screened the movie, the person who moderated our Q&A said, "How did you get people to be so candid And I was like, you know what? Like, first of all, we knew and know everybody kind of in the movie, but they felt comfortable because it was in this context, right? Of like the music they grew up. So similar, I'm sure, to like the people you've talked to, when you frame it in this way, it made sense to like let it go and say these things. When people are in a position where they need to recover from something, it could be addiction, it could be cancer, it could be mental health challenges, that at the end of the day, you're trying to find a better place for yourself, emotionally, physically, all of it. And so all of it was just healing. And that's the process that you're going through. Call it recovery. It could have been heavy recovery. It doesn't sound as good, I guess. You know, but that's what it is. And again, this music that we were growing up being told isn't music and it's trash and all that stuff. And then look at all these people relying on it. At one point, we were just like, God, we can keep going with the interviews, but we probably should stop because it's too many at this point.
0: On episode 136, I talked to Mermaid Island vocalist-guitarist Alex McDonald about channeling aggression and other strong emotions into punk rock. When Alex moved from Atlantic Canada to LA, she struggled to find like-minded musicians to satisfy her constant need for stimulation and expression. Starting from the ground up, Alex was able to rediscover her authentic self through music.
2: Punk rock is about being authentic and the internal, like matching the external. And we walk around with these huge, overwhelming feelings and these crazy thoughts inside of us all the time. Like, we can't go around expressing that all the time. We have to find somewhere to put it. Like, there has to be somewhere to channel all of this internal mess that goes on inside of this meat suit. Having like a clear, structured place to express those like huge, overwhelming emotions and all of that internal chaos from having to live in this white supremacist, patriarchal, capitalistic mess that we were just born into and like forced to live on this weird planet, having somewhere to channel that aggression allows me to be able to walk around on the street and be polite and like be sympathetic and empathetic and try to understand other perspectives and experiences, because it opens up space in my brain. Because otherwise it's like, if you don't have somewhere to channel all of those big feelings and things inside of you, then it's all stuck inside of you. And you're just living in this like messy mush of overwhelming feelings and confusion.
0: Episode 137 featured Jules Batterman of Jules and the Rollers. Jules talked about her experiences with toxic relationships. After suffering through some unhealthy relationships, Jules said she has learned over the years to set boundaries and communicate openly with the people in her life, whether in her personal or musical world.
6: I grew up very not confrontational, which stems from things that are completely my fault. I don't want to say my fault, but like things that no one's perfect and everyone has to work through their own things. But I definitely was less confrontational. I would become friends with people who would take me under their wing and would say things to me or like belittle me, make me feel like I'm not smart or I can't do anything, you know, things like that. And I would just brush it off or laugh it off, and it would just bleed into things in the future. And like a lot of these people I'm still close friends with, and I've had my share of toxicity in our relationships, and we're adults now and we talk about these things and there's all love and some of my best friends. But I think, you know, especially moving to a brand new city. I'm from New York, or from New Jersey, New York. I moved to Los Angeles in 2018. I didn't know anybody, so it was a very vulnerable time of my life. And I wanted to make new friends, so I had a bunch of friends, like one after the other. There was a pattern where I just went with anybody who was willing to be my friend. They'd always like be so excited and love bomb me relationships, and it was just a constant pattern, and they'd always end very, very dramatically. And then I don't talk to any of them.
0: I welcomed Krista Holly Diem of Lepesh onto episode 138 to talk about writing lyrics during dark times and learning to build on them to create songs that run the gamut of emotions. Living with the trauma of 3 miscarriages, Holly has used songwriting to process these and other life-altering events. Her songs have portrayed life in its many moods and experiences.
7: With being on medication and being pregnant, like, you have to be really careful with what medications can harm the pregnancy. And so I was like never really on a medication that worked that great for me while I was pregnant.
0: Yeah.
7: Losing the pregnancy and then like having to figure out what medication is going to help me, but not also not mess me up if I happen to get pregnant again. And then just feeling really, the depression, you just feel hopeless and you're like, why even try? And also, you know, like feeling like I thought I was going to get this really cool gift and I'm not getting it. Luckily, I have a partner that can kind of be like, okay, you're getting into the scary zone. Let's talk about it. Let's see what actions can we take. What's in our control? What can we do? Which has been really helpful. Yeah, it was tough. And it still is tough. I still, you know, like when I start feeling depressed, all of that comes back into mind. I lost 2 babies. And actually, I've had 3 pregnancies, but there was no fetus in one of them. All comes back when you start feeling depressed and you're like, I thought I had moved on from this. And you're like, nope, it's still there. It's just under the surface. So if I don't like, if I'm not diligent about my mental health, then I can go there really quickly.
0: Marissa Prieto of alt-rock band Bizu joined me in episode 139 to talk about balancing life commitments like jobs and relationships with being in a band. Marissa explained the importance of carving out time for creative pursuits and how that's always a struggle in a world that values success over satisfaction.
8: I think it's important to be like realistic about like what you can commit to, what you can do. Don't judge your output on what you see in the like social media space, you know, just like the constant like algorithmic push. It makes it seem like you can never accomplish enough. And I think it's really important to like contextualize like what we are accomplishing in the broader scope of what we have to deal with in our lives and try to be patient with yourself while you get to the place where you have done all the things that you want to do, because it can take a really long time and that is okay. Because if you want to do music forever, your life or like that, then I think in a way we should look forward to that. That like the best years of playing could be always ahead of you. And I think that, at least for me, it kind of relieves the pressure of having to do it all right now, because I can't, you know, like I cannot do it all right now. I'm going to have to like end up looking back on it as like a lifelong project. And I think that's what I would say for people who are starting out.
0: Luca Cassandra Carver of emo noise rock band Split Silk joined me in episode 140. She talked about how playing loud music has helped her cope with autistic sensory overload and burnout. Luca explained how having control over her autistic expression has been instrumental in living within a society that often doesn't account for people's differences.
9: When I was growing up, like autism like really had a much less diverse identity. It was very much like people like who had like very high support autism needed constant caregivers, and like a lot of like low support autism or like level 1 or level 2 autism, as we think of it, like really wasn't thought of in that way. I know like Asperger syndrome was definitely a thing, but like, you know, like Hans Asperger was like a Nazi. So, and that whole diagnosis is very messy because it very much like favored like white boys who were really interested in train schedules and not like girls who were just like autistically obsessed with horses. But I know for me, it was like there was always something up with me. My family always knew that there was something up with me and they weren't sure what it was. They weren't sure if it was like depression or anxiety. The memory I talked to my mom about is like she remembers like we went to this party. It's like a birthday party. I was like 5 or something. And like we walked up and I just started crying immediately, covering up my ears. And I was just so overwhelmed. And she was like, what's wrong? And I was just like, I don't know. And like looking at that now, I can just see like, oh, I was overstimulated. And also like socialization was really hard for me. And like, I have a lot of empathy for my parents now just because I realized like, yeah, like if my kid was like freaking out like that and I didn't know what it was, like I would be freaking out. So like, you know, we went to therapists, you know, we thought it was anxiety, depression. I got medicated in high school for depression and anxiety and have been medicated since, and that's helped. But, you know, it wasn't until later in life that I realized I was medicated for my symptoms, not for like what I actually have. Oh. Because that depression was very much stemming from the autism. And I remember like in seventh grade, we were watching videos in the computer lab. It was like weird little flash animations. And there was one about autism that I watched, and I watched it and I was immediately like, oh my God, that's me. Basically like the kind of more modern understanding of autism as being like your brain literally just works differently. Your brain like reacts to sensory input in a very different way. And like your nervous system is very different than a neurotypical person.
0: People sometimes ask me what's been the most popular episode of Scream Therapy through the years. Well, one episode stands way above the rest. That's episode 40 with Amy Taylor of breakout Aussie punk band Amel and the Sniffers. When Amy came onto the podcast in 2001, Amel and the Sniffers were an upstart band with a dedicated following, but they weren't playing stadiums like they are now. Over the past few years, the band has gotten bigger and bigger, and the number of ears on Amy's episode grew and grew.
10: I'm pretty intense workhorse in a lot of ways, and I like don't let anything ever stop me. Like I don't know when to be like, all right, Amy, chill, like you need to book less shows or like any of that stuff. So I've definitely had intense kind of like anxiety spells or depression spells on tour where I'll play a gig and just like can't settle down, or like I have like no control over my thoughts and stuff like that. And I think everyone in the band has had like different moments of pretty bad mental health on the road. You know, we've toured for like 4 months at a time. It just can be really exhausting, and it's confusing because you're like, this is such a lucky privilege to be touring the world. And then you're like, but why do I feel so shattered? And I feel like that's what gets, that can be one of the main things that get me down, because I'm like, oh, I'm ungrateful and I should really pumped on this. But sometimes you just can't be, because you actually just need to sleep. And the biggest part as well is being isolated from your communities. Because I lose my voice a lot, I'm always kind of quite isolated because I can't communicate with people because I need to rest. And I'm there to do the show. That's what I want to do. So that's a priority. And then so I can go like months kind of thing without really having any proper human interactions, you know, chats about stuff. Community is like 15-hour flight away. So it can be really just, that's a really tough thing, I think, about touring for me. And that's why I like the mental health and like being healthy and stuff is super important, because all that with being like, in some kind of limelight, like in the attention, if my thoughts fault, I get dark on myself, then that's when like everything feels horrible. An empty balloon getting like floating around the abyss with like people constantly looking at you and stuff. So like my self-esteem just has to be like in check, or it'll just be like horrible. And it has been like, it goes down all the time and stuff. And it's like, that's pretty normal. I'm not saying that I'm like, I think I'm the best all the time, but it's just important to just be like logical about it as much as I can, and know who I am, so that I can't get lost in it all, I guess.
0: 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I'd love to hear from you. 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

93.3 CFMU and arguably, well, no, not even arguably, one of the biggest bands in Canada right now. 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And that's what we do here at Campus Community Radio in Hamilton, Ontario, based out of McMaster University. My name's Jamie, I'm the program director, just playing you some new tunes to get you through this half hour. That, of course, from their album No Hard Feelings, and the track was called Did I Say Too Much? We're going to keep on going, take it a little more local now, which is kind of more of our thing. This is Out from Hamilton's Lost Faculty on 93.3 CFMU.

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That was the title track off of Deer Fang's Forest for the Trees. This is Tune Love Bot. I've got about half an hour of music left for you right now. I'm here on Mondays from 8 to 9 a.m.

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1: You're listening to 93.3 CFMU, McMaster and Hamilton Community Radio. That song you just heard there was I Wear a Shirt That Says Australia by Champion Trees. And before that, it was a song from MJ Lenderman called Before that, it was a song from Cassiotone for the Painfully Alone called Bobby Malone Moves Home. A lot of rhyming vowels there. This is Soon Love Bot. I'm here from 8 to 9 a.m. on Mondays, like right now at 8:43 a.m. on a Monday. I'm going to keep it going with this kind of soft folk alt country type vibe with a song from Dutch Interior next. Off of Kindergarten, here's their song. It's Smoky Outside and I'm Afraid. Enjoy.

on Wednesday, October 7th at 5:30 p.m. Our monthly open mic night at The Grind is back for another year. 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

0: Hello, everyone, and welcome back to The Huddle. I'm your host, Alexander Wilson-Ziegel, and we are starting my first day on the job off with three exciting interviews. First, for you gym goers out there, an introduction to the new supplement store opening at McMaster. Then, a deep dive into how the Hamilton Hammers season's gonna look. And last, an interview with the cross-country team. For all you sports fans and my mom listening, gear up because you are tuned in to The Huddle. But first, let's dive right into some quick updates in case you missed it. The NHL season is officially getting underway with teams wrapping up their final roster decisions ahead of the regular season. A triple header kicks off the season on ESPN on Tuesday. Major League Baseball's regular season is coming down to the wire with the playoff picture being finalized. Unfortunately, the Toronto Blue Jays did not make the playoffs this year, and they were eliminated after a 4-2 loss to Baltimore. The WNBA playoffs are officially underway. They are coming off their most-watched regular season ever on ESPN and ABC, averaging 1.37 million viewers per game. And that's just a quick look at your most recent sports headlines. Let's get into it.
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3: Sure, okay, so my name is Will Tremblay, and as you know, I'm the VP Finance at the MSU. I would be going into my fourth year of commerce, but instead, obviously, I'm working this job. It's a full-time job. So I'm specializing in finance and accounting, and I'm very passionate about investing. And honestly, before going into this role, I was really looking at becoming an investment banker because it's just really fun to me. But being in this role for a while, I could definitely also see a potential future as a C-suite officer of another company. This is definitely, it's been a really good experience so far this summer. I've done a lot of work and I've learned more than honestly I've learned in a lot of other years of my life. So this is very exciting to be here. And yeah, I guess that's a little bit about me and my role.
4: Thank you. Perfect. And I was just kind of wondering, so with the new macro store, it was like, all right, who is behind it? Is it you? Is there a team? Just kind of like looking for details there.
3: Okay, so a little bit of history before when it used to be the arcade space, the Level Up Lounge. It was always made into that as a very temporary basis. So the contract we had with that company, it was basically a revenue split. We just split the revenue and we didn't have to pay anything. So they just put the arcade machines in there and we split whatever revenue was made.
4: Oh, cool.
3: And it was very, very little. During my VP elections, when I was doing some consulting with the previous VP finance and the previous board, they brought this up to me. They said this was a very temporary thing. So I was looking for platform points at the time. They said maybe doing something with that store. We never got around to it in our year, but maybe look into doing something with the store. So I'm an avid gym goer. I don't know if you can tell from just my neck up, but I like going to the Pulse a lot, and I have been for many years. I think it's a great gym. Also, I played some intramural sports in my time, and based on that, I've heard and I've seen such a need for a store that sells protein bars, energy drinks, some kind of supplement store. And it just seemed like the perfect location for it, considering it's right at the entrance and exit of the gym. If it were to be turned into a supplement store on your way in, you can grab a protein bar, you can grab an energy drink on your way out, same thing, you can grab a protein shake, grab a energy drink on your way out, grab some protein coffee for your day ahead. We also have locks for lockers. We have deodorant in case you forgot your deodorant. It's just such a prime location to serve such a strong need of students. I was just very excited to bring it to light. So I brought the idea forward, and with a lot of help and a lot of different meetings from the general manager and the president, meetings with the campus store, meeting with the Ath and Rec department, huge shout outs to AvTech, because AvTech alone, they salvaged all of the shelving and fridges that you see in there. So bringing the actual location to the state it's in now cost absolutely nothing.
4: Oh, so nice.
3: That was very, very hard work from AvTech doing that. They worked strongly on that, so that was awesome. And the food and bev manager and the food and bev team working on hiring and staffing for the location, looking at hours of operation. I was looking at scanner data from the Pulse and DBAC to find out what hours we should be operating. So really, like, I guess you can say that I brought the idea forward and put it into motion, but it snowballed into touching almost everybody in the organization. We have campus events working on a challenge that's starting next week on Monday too. So it's really grown into such a big thing, and it was very exciting. We even got some help with the name externally. We were having some trouble coming up with a name, so I went to the front desk of DBAC and the Pulse, and I talked to the staff there, and I told them to reach out to their friends and their group chat to try to figure out what a good name for the store was after I gave them a rundown on the idea. And the idea for Macros actually came from somebody from the Pulse. It was their idea to come up with that name. So we had a list of names, and on that was Macros, and we talked about it, and we all really liked that name. So we brought it forward, and that's how it came to be named. But work from everybody has brought it to where it is now. We've had meetings with different suppliers, new suppliers, and that's how the store came to be.
4: Wow, it seems like quite the process. And I will say, the name was, like, when I first figured out what it was, I was like, wow, that's, like, actually, like, crazy smart.
3: I agree. It works on a lot of different levels.
4: Mm-hmm. So with all the, like, moving parts and stuff going into this, is the supplement store for profit? Is it non-profit? And if it is for profit, I guess, like, where is that money going?
3: Yeah, that's a perfectly valid question. Obviously, with all of our retail outlets, like, the purpose of it is not to seek a profit. It's primarily a service to the students. And as I mentioned earlier, it was such a strong student desire to have something like that in that location. Mm-hmm. that was definitely the primary goal of it. But it is a retail operation. And non-for-profit doesn't just mean that we're not seeking to make a profit on it, because if whatever we do profit from it, if anything, obviously it'll go back into the non-for-profit organization that is the MSU and thus spent back out towards students. I mean, I've had meetings with the suppliers, and I've looked at the margins. Again, they're thin, like anything that the MSU retails, like the Grind, 1280, Union Market. All the margins there are very thin, including Macros. So we can cover our own costs there, no problem. And any profit we do happen to make will, of course, be back out towards students. So the primary goal of the retail operation is a service to students, and any profit we make on top definitely gets paid right back out to them.
4: Amazing. So my next question, you were elected into your position last year, right?
3: It was April, sometime early April, I believe the elections were, but I started my role on May 1st.
4: So since May 1st, you, like, put this all together over the summer?
3: Yeah, so It started off, the first month of May was relatively, it was more like catching up, figuring out how the day-to-day of the role works. And I would say over the two summer months, it was June and July, that we got the theoreticals of it down with the team. And we've had meetings with the Ath and Rec department and the campus store to try to see any partnerships could be made. We ended up partnering with the campus stores. So essentially what that partnership is we just are allowed to sell the like Master branded things at in the store and in Macros, and also the Marauders brand we were very excited about putting in there. And the bringing the physical location from the arcade to Macros started in the beginning of August. So we brought that to where it is today in only 1 month.
4: Wow.
3: Which I believe is history in the university. There's never been a location brought online in that short amount of time. So we worked very fast on it, and we were able to get it done really fast. I always had an internal deadline of September 1st for that to be open. Wow. Actually, it was August 31st, because that's the Monday of Welcome Week. So we soft launched it on the 31st because we were still waiting on some signage and graphics and vinyl and an order of from our suppliers. So we didn't want to advertise it when it was still in an unfinished state yet. So we kind of just opened the doors quietly and just got some feedback from people. All the feedback's been really positive so far. And starting next Monday is going to be our quote-unquote grand opening, even though we haven't even opened for two weeks here. But yeah.
4: All right. And you said, like, response so far has been good. I was wondering if you'd like tell me a little bit about that. Like, I know you haven't been open super long, but I was just kind of wondering what you've been hearing from students.
3: Yeah, so just being in the location, like when students come in and they're looking around the store, just hearing their comments saying, "Oh, no way, they have this, they have that. That's awesome." I've heard from my friends that they always see people taking pictures of the location. I've had some of my friends send me screenshots from group chats saying, "No way, look, they finally changed it." And they said, "What an upgrade." It's just so fun to see people's reactions to it, and it's only the beginning too. So I'm very excited to make this a staple of campus.
4: Yeah, no, it's really exciting. Do you have a favorite product that's sold there?
3: Oh, favorite product. A little bit of a story, I guess, for this one, but Costco was selling these protein coffees. They're called Brust, B-R-U-S-T coffee. Mm-hmm. And it's protein coffee. And I had it at my house for a couple months, and then I thought, like, you know, you're at a university. You have probably the number one demographic of coffee drinkers in the world on campus, university students, and we have a gym focused store, and I just the vision of somebody leaving the gym wanting to go to class, wanting to grab a coffee but also needing protein, and then just grabbing a protein coffee on the way out, that fits so perfectly to me. I love that idea. So I think my favorite product in there is that protein coffee. That's awesome. I can definitely imagine myself when I go back to school next year to complete my my undergrad degree. I could definitely see myself getting one of those every time I step out of the gym. So that's definitely my favorite product in there.
5: 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Drop by The Grind in Togo Salmon Hall, just outside the Student Center. 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
0: Welcome back, everyone. Next up, we have an interview with the Hamilton Hammers discussing their business operations. The interview was conducted by one of the Silhouette's sports reporters, Neha Kara.
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0: How's it going?
6: Great. How are you, Neha?
0: Good, really good. I've just got a couple questions for you today. Shouldn't take too long.
6: Sure.
7: So I just want to start off by introducing us. So I work for the McMaster Silhouette, which is our student newspaper. So we like to cover things in like the Hamilton area and things that are interesting to the university. So a lot of my questions will kind of be through that lens, just to give more information on the Hammers to interested students and people who are reading our paper. So just to start off, what can fans expect from the experience at TD Coliseum this season?
6: Yeah, so I think, you know, fans can expect high quality, fast, competitive hockey. And we also want every game to feel like a night out. So you'll see that reflected in kind of the entertainment in the game, presentation, music, promotions, you know, different opportunities for different levels of fans. You don't have to necessarily be a hockey fanatic to come out and enjoy a game. There's really going to be something in the experience for everybody. So I would expect an energetic atmosphere, and really something that's authentically Hamilton. So we're really leaning into what it means to be a part of this community, and we want that reflected through our game day experience. And of course, we have our newly renovated $300 million renovated facility in TD Coliseum. Mm-hmm. So, you know, the look and feel of hockey in this building now is going to be much different than what it's been in the past.
7: Yeah, absolutely. So kind of along those lines, how is the team approaching this first season? I know you mentioned this, to be more Hamilton specific and kind of centered. What are some of the measures there?
6: Yeah, so like I said, it's very, you know, community outward focused. You know, we know that it's going to be more than just kind of our logo and our schedule out there. So we've done, actually Kyle, who connected us here, has led up a really great community output strategy. Mm-hmm. Where we're very active in the community. And we know that we have to connect with, you know, Hamiltonians in an authentic way and be visible and accessible and actively involved in places where Hamiltonians live and work and spend their time. So, you know, a lot of grassroots events. You'll see us out at festivals, not just hockey specific. Of course, we're going to be in those spaces, but I think we were just at out at McMaster this past weekend, at homecoming, I believe it was.
7: Yeah.
6: So, you know, you'll see us out and about in the community, and that's really one of our core pillars as we're bringing this hockey team and this brand into Hamilton. We really want to ingrain ourselves in the community and make those authentic connections and spend our time where you know, where Hamiltonians are, and support initiatives that are kind of near and dear to our community.
7: Yeah, definitely. So what can fans expect of this inaugural season, just broadly speaking?
6: Yeah, I think, you know, it's going to be an exciting one. So the American Hockey League has been here in this market before. So I think in terms of the quality that you'll see on the ice, it's going to be phenomenal. Mm-hmm. These players are, you know, on their way to the NHL. You can see that, you know, not to point to history too much, but, you know, the likes of Carey Price and PK Subban came through Hamilton previously, right? So you're going to see stars on the ice, future stars. You might not know their name now, but you will know their name. So you're going to be learning that. You know, I think in terms of what we're going to do game to game to make things feel unique and fresh and have fans wanting to come back game to game, you'll see that we actually just rolled out our game theme schedule earlier today. Mm-hmm. To give kind of you know, that inside look as to what you can expect from the season in terms of themes. But, you know, as we get closer to the start of the season and into the season, we'll also have, you know, a layer of promotions and giveaways and a lot of exciting things coming down the pipe that will make it feel fresh and new every time you're coming back to experience a game. I think the other thing I would point to as well is you know, we're kicking off the season against the Toronto Marlies, you know, Calder Cup winners. But I anticipate there's probably going to be a budding rivalry. There's always been a rivalry between Hamilton and Toronto, and some fashion especially. in terms of the sports scene here. So we think that's going to, you know, happen here organically over time. So we're excited to be kicking off the season against them in particular.
7: Yeah, definitely. I had a look at the schedule earlier, and I noticed the student game for the theme games. Could you speak a little to that, maybe?
6: Yeah, so really we want to, you know, build a game tailored around welcoming students within the Hamilton kind of broader community. So that night is Wednesday, November the 4th. Again, another game against Toronto Marlies. Mm-hmm. So we're expecting a great crowd that night, but we want to really get out there and welcome, you know, students from McMaster and you know, other universities as well across the region to come out and experience what it's like. And we'll have, you know, some special ticket offers on those nights as well. So really making it easy and tangible for students, perhaps sometimes on a budget, to come out and experience it for themselves.
7: Yeah, absolutely. So, I mean, I think, you know, with the schedule starting pretty soon, what are you guys looking for as an organization from the fans?
6: Yeah, I mean, we want them to be loud, that's for sure. But I think, you know, the unique thing about starting a new franchise is that, you know, we don't have to be any one thing. There's no, you know, recipe that we need to follow or years of, you know, existence that, you know, the fans will create those types of traditions, and we can kind of, from an organization perspective, think outside the box on how we bring these things to life. Mm-hmm. But really, the fans are going to have a big piece of how this all comes together and what our chants are in the game and how we celebrate goals and wins. Like, all those things will be a part of the mix as we move forward. So I think, you know, the fans are going to have you know, a lot of say in how we develop this and really make it feel true to our fans and our community.
7: Yeah, absolutely. So just with training camp opening soon on Thursday, what does that kind of mean for the business side of the organization to finally see the team coming onto the ice in Hamilton?
6: Oh, it's huge. It's such, you know, such an inflection point for us, because to this point, you know, we've been really brand focused, but not a lot of hockey specific content because we haven't had the players in the market. Mm-hmm. So really this will like make it feel much more real for us to have the players step onto the ice. I'm not sure if you're familiar, but you know, their practice facility is currently being built up at Harry Howell.
7: Yeah.
6: But they'll be under construction for some time, so we're actually going to be housing the team here after training camp in our building. So we're really looking forward to making those connections with the team and the hockey operations side of the business, you know, over the next, you know, month and a half, or maybe closer to 2 months at this point. But really, we're excited to get to know the guys and really get them out into the community is another big one, right? So mm-hmm. we'll be able to, like right now, it's been a lot of our, you know, our staff or our brand ambassadors out and doing these community events. But I think what really lands with the community is when the players are out there telling their stories, and, you know, we'll get active in schools and different things like that, that we're excited to bring the players out into the community.
7: Yeah, absolutely. That's all of my questions. So I really appreciate you taking the time today.
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0: Next up, we have Elena Leonello interviewing the McMaster cross-country team. Let's take a peek into their season.
8: that kind of tend to get a lot of the media. And I'm like, what about these other teams? And I know that you guys had a super successful season last year.
9: Yeah.
8: And you guys are kind of going ahead with hosting U Sports, which is insane to me, like that, to host a national championship.
9: Yeah, we've never hosted. So yeah, it's a big deal. They might have hosted back in the early 60s,
8: mm-hmm.
9: but not to this capacity. So, yeah.
8: Yeah.
9: But sorry, I was just going to look up.
8: No worries.
9: Results from last year's U Sports.

0: Okay. Kind of just getting into it. What does like the beginning of the season, preseason, kind of look like for you guys?
1: Sort of the preseason. Well, a lot of the athletes start preparing in August for the cross country season, and most all runners tend to run year round and compete all year round. So a lot of them have come off track season. So that usually ends mid-July, and then they spend July and August preparing for cross country. So they get here early September. We started our first week during Welcome Week, and then our first competition is this weekend at Western.
0: Yeah, it's great. Do you have any specific expectations or any goals, kind of team-oriented goals for this this season?
1: Yeah, based on, last year in particular, in 2022, our men were national champions, and so I think since that

0: Those men are back from last year's team, so that's very promising. And we have a great, we had a very strong recruiting year on the men's side. So, you know, I'm looking forward to seeing some of our first years compete this weekend and seeing how they fare. And then on the women's side, we have Anna Morio, who was our top finisher 2 years ago. Anna sat out last year, she redshirted to save 2 years of her eligibility because she's now in a master's physio program at MAC. So she'll be leading our women's team, and you know, she looks to be in really good form. So I'm excited to see our women, see where they stack up again this weekend.
1: So overall, a lot of good going into the season.
0: A lot of good, you know, good healthy group, which is always number one, you know, keeping people healthy, and then just sort of building week after week, and ultimately getting ready for the end of October for the OUA championships, and then 2 weeks later the U Sport.
1: Of course. Maybe just piggybacking off of that question a bit, but is there, like, what does success look like for this program in particular? Is there anything other than kind of obviously trying to finish as best as possible at national champions and at ships and at OUAs, or anything else that you kind of, what you could define success as looking at?
0: I know each individual athlete has their own individual goals, but I think as a team, our men are shooting for a podium finish this year at both the Ontario's and the U Sport championships. I think, you know, they've been focusing on this for the last couple years, and each year they're getting stronger individually and faster. And so, I think they would be disappointed if they didn't get back on the podium. And then on our women's side, you know, right now our women are ranked 9th in the country, and I think top 10 ranking is great. Again, we're on a rebuild with our women. So, you know, if they can repeat what they did last year at U Sports as a team, that would be great. I'm just referring to team. I think they were 8th last year. So if they can improve on that this year, that'd be great.
1: Yeah, that's great. Kind of turning towards that U Sports, kind of being in that hosting position, what does it mean for a program to host a national championship, especially of that scale?
0: I think it's a big deal, you know, for us to host, because we haven't hosted in probably since the early 60s when the sport was, you know, on a smaller scale. So we'll have, 25 to 30 teams competing, you know, and it's always nice to be able to compete in front of their family and friends on their home course. So I think the team is very, very excited to do that.
1: Yeah, it's super exciting, especially, well, not only for the team, but for the university, for the city of Hamilton as well. So that's super exciting.
0: Yeah, I think we'll get a lot of spectators across Southern Ontario that'll show up, because we have a bulk of our universities in Southern Ontario. So we'll have a lot of family and friends coming to not just cheer on MAC, but other teams as well. So,
1: What does the process look like for kind of hosting it? Do you have to put like a bid in? How long do you have to?
0: Yeah, so MAC, kind of I think they submitted a bid to host, and I mean, you know, it takes a lot of work and the commitment from the department to do that. So we're very appreciative of the work that they're doing right now to get ready. So it's not something every university is up for in terms of the challenge. So we put in a bid, and you know, we had to talk about Hamilton as, you know, a great place to host, and you know, in terms of

0: how it would be, it would be a great opportunity for Ontario schools to be competing locally.
1: Hmm. And obviously, I bet you the athletes are also excited to be doing that, again, to kind of compete in front of their friends,
0: yeah.
1: family,
0: yeah.
1: home course,
0: yeah.
1: which is...
0: they're very excited.
1: Which is also...
0: hosting.
1: Yeah. I just have one last question for you. If there's one thing that you could tell our readers about the team this year or what to expect from the team this year, what would it be?
0: I think probably to look for our new members of the team. Again, we have Jack Gregory, who was fourth in his last year at OFSA in cross country, and then we have Eli Buyas, who's also the brother of Tristan, who was in our top seven last year. So that's pretty exciting. And then on the women's side, we've got two young women that could potentially make our top seven. Ruby and Juliana. Ruby was 11th at OFSA cross country. So we had a pretty, a pretty good recruiting class come in. I'm really looking forward to see how they develop.
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93.3 CFMU, it's Jamie once again here with you on the radio. Hope you're doing okay. Hope you're having a fine time wherever you are, whatever you might be doing out there in Hamilton, Ontario area. I don't get to see enough of you in person, man. I'm getting old. I don't go out as much. And, you know, it's just sort of me talking one way at you. But I feel the love coming back. I do. I don't know what I'm talking about, folks. It's just one of those days. What did we just hear? We heard Licky Lee from her latest album, The After Party. And that was a track called Lucky Again. And we are here on 93.3 or CFMU.ca, as the case may be. We're just playing you a bunch of stuff that is, at the time of recording, fairly new. Within the last 12 weeks of recording. Actually, I think this set's even newer than that, probably. We're going to keep on going with Choro Para Oscar. That's from the album Awakening. This is Chris Andrew on 93.3 CFMU.

McMaster University, Hamilton, Ontario. It's me once again, back with some more music, just a 30-minute set of stuff today. And we just heard Elder Island from Hello Baby OK, a track called Ordinary Love. Before that, the Brooklyn Funk Essentials from Black Butterfly. That was Bust the Bust Stop. That album was on the CFMU charts for some time there. I don't know when, probably early summer 2026. And we started off with Chris Andrew from Awakening and Choto Para Oscar. Going to keep on going into an album that I was really into because I kind of got... Does this ever happen to you? Like, you fall down the artist wormhole? And, you know, you get into a new artist or you like an artist and you finally explore their back catalog, but it leads you to, like, the collabs and it leads you to, like, the earlier bands and all this stuff. So I've done this with Waxahachie, a.k.a. Katie Crutchfield, because I'm a big, big fan of her work. I think she's a great songwriter. I think she's an interesting vocalist. She's a good lyricist. Interesting stuff. So I went back and listened to, like, P.S. Eliot, her first band with her sister. And, of course, I listened to the most recent band with her sister, which is Snowcaps, which features M.J. Lendemann, and blah, blah, blah, all this stuff. Anyway, father of Waxahachie's child and longtime partner is a guy named Kevin Morby. So, of course, I had to go explore him. He was a member of the band Woods, who you might remember from, I'm not sure when they stopped recording, but I remember buying that record like 15 years ago or something like that. Anyway, his new album is considered his best by many. It's called Little Wide Open. I realize it's not that new anymore, so I take back the new part, but recent album. This is a track called Badlands, featuring Bon Iver as the tornado siren. You'll see.

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Good morning, Namaskar, Assalamu Alaikum, and Sat Sri Akal, and welcome to another edition of Surtal on the station 923 FM CFMU live from Mac University. In the studio here till 12 o'clock. 1 hour of Hindi music and 1 hour of Punjabi music. Lots of great songs for you in the next 2 hours, so sit back, relax, and enjoy the one and only Hamilton's Bollywood Punjabi music show, Surtal, right here on 93.3 FM. So here's our first song. This is the one and only Immortal Kishore Kumar and the late, late Mukesh with the song called Hal Chal Thik Thik Thak Hai, right here on Surtal.

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Now they finally made a movie on that web series with the same cast called Mirzapur, the movie. This is a song, Sansong Ki Mala, the original by Nusrat Fateh Ali Khan, right here on Surtaj.

0: of Sana Banaya Apne from the new film Gunmaster G9 featuring Imran Hashmi and Janelia D'Souza. That was Himesh Reshammiya. And before that, you heard a song from the film starring Ajit Devgan and Shreya, Drisham, the last part, the conclusion, and Muskara Do. Before that, a song by Arijit Singh, Main Na Raha Mera. And at the beginning of the song by once and only Nusrat Fateh Ali Khan and others from the film Mirzapur, the movie Sanson Ki Mala. Well, dosto, here's the next song. This is from a film starring Ravi Kishan. And the song is called Money Follows My Brother. This is featuring Ravi Kishan and Surjeet Vindrakia.
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was Khair Nahi, Mumsy Stranger, and Fakhat Ali Khan. Before that, you heard a song from the new film called Hawaii featuring Akshay Kumar and Saif Ali Khan together after 18 years. Farata, that was the song. Before that, you heard a song from the new film Nayi Naveli featuring Yami Gautam. That was Pabi Tabahi. Also a new one by starring Alia Bhatt and the movie called Don't Be Shy on Netflix, Sona Mahapatra, and the song was called Re Bhavri. And at the beginning, you heard a song by Surjeet Bindurakhia and Melody called Money Follows My Brother featuring Ravi Kishan. And if you missed some of the show today, log in to cfmu.ca and listen to any of the great shows that we have here at the station, one of the only volunteer-based stations here in Hamilton. And great CFMU, 93.3 FM. Here's our next song. This is Avarapan 2 after the 2007 release featuring Imran Hashmi. This is his second sequel, and it's called Avarapan 2 now. Just came out a couple of weeks ago. I had a chance to see the movie. It's not bad. And here's the song, Tera Mera Rishta, the Afro Mix, right here on Sartar.

Carnegie Gallery fundraiser show. Tom Wilson and Terry Lightfoot on October 9th at 6:30 p.m. at the Ancaster Memorial Arts Center. The Dundas Carnegie Gallery will be hosting a fundraiser of performances by Hamilton musicians Tom Wilson and Tara Lightfoot. 87% of funds raised will go directly to repairing the roof of the 116-year-old building that the gallery is located in. 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That's on October 9th, 6:30 p.m. at the Ancaster Memorial Arts Center.

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Once again, welcome to the Punjabi side of Surtal right here on 93.3 FM, and I'm your host Narinder, back again for the next hour. 12 o'clock, we hope you enjoyed the first hour of the Hindi music and the Bollywood stuff, and we're going with you until 12 o'clock. 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So lo, aaj da program Punjabi shuru karte hain. This is Pammi Bai. He's still singing. He's like close to 70 years old, and this guy still has a voice. This is a song called Farida, right here on Surtal.

Canada's very own, Vancouver's Debi Maksuspuri with the song called Tariq. Another one, a new one by Kanwar Garewal called Hakima Ve. Another new one by Satvinder Bugga and music by Sachin Ahuja, Akhmardi. And at the beginning, Pammi Bai with the song called

And the one and only song called Sardari by Himmat Sandhu. And before that, I heard a song by Ravinder Garhiwal, My Game. Another new one by Surjeet Puller and Sudesh Kumari called Kali Rayband. And at the beginning, I heard a song by Gil Hardeep, Firda Jatt Jonda. Well, dosto, we have another half an hour left in the show and hope you're enjoying it so far. And remember, if you missed some of the show, cfmu.ca. Lo chalo agle geet. Well, this is A.S. Kullar and Hairi Pannu, Once Upon a Time in Punjab. This is called, the song is called Parind. Ready on Sartar.

Wow, that was a banger song. That was Siraj here and Daisy Frenzy for The Culture featuring Deepa Satrang, the late Deepa Satrang. Before that, Tank with his latest album called The Last Temptation, disc 2 of 2, Nirmal Sidhu featuring Punjabianu. And a new one by Jazzy B and Sonu Kakkar called Patola. Another one by Manny Longia and Sean and Desi Frenzy, Big Mood. And at the beginning, heard a song by A.S. Kuller called Parahinder. Well, those are another 9 minutes left in the show. Here's the next one. This is Harpajan Talwar, Excellency, with a song called Dil Mitranda.

Excellency. Well, that was a song by Excellency. Next one, we're going to hear Monarchy with Nasibo. And we're going to try to hit it off with the Roach Killa and Lahore Boys. Till next week, I'm your host, Nindra Sadam of Satsrigal. And if you miss the shows, cfmu.ca, 93.3 FM.

0: on Wednesday, October 7th at 5:30 p.m. Our monthly open mic night at The Grind is back for another year. 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

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Hello, welcome. I'm your solo host this week, Biliana. I'm very happy to be here to hang out, to listen to tunes, see what else we get up to. We started the show today with an artist named Rio Costa. The song is called Ancients, the album Unicorn. Very summery vibes, although it does increasingly seem like it's happened. Those summer days are behind us. Although we can listen to whatever music we want, can't we? We sure can. And we're gonna right now as we get into more music. I know.

0: On Wednesday, October 7th at 5:30 p.m., our monthly open mic night at The Grind is back for another year. 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
1: 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You are listening to Off Main Street. We just heard a bunch of music, and I'm going to tell you what we heard. We heard Battlefields from Miss Sun, Fatal Fantasies from Goldfur, The Light You Bring from Frank Moody, Love Song from Lime Garden, and as you know earlier, we kicked off the show with Rio Costa. I wanted to share a quick public service announcement for something fun coming up in Hamilton, and that's the Strange Spells. It's basically an outdoor party happening October 2nd, starting at 7, going to late at Ferguson Station, you know, an international village. So the Ferguson Station, if you don't know what that is, it's like that old, bit of train infrastructure from the olden days that's still left over there. Well, that area is becoming an all-night party with boundary-pushing electronic music from local and international artists. The event is supported by the city, it's free, and the best part is that it's ran by the people from Strange Waves. So you can go to Strange Waves Fest on Instagram or look them up online and find out exactly who's playing. You know it'll be good because they've thrown so many shows, so many festivals. They used to have a really fun festival in Paris, Ontario, and other things, and it's all awesome because the people involved in that know what's up. So once again, if you're looking for something fun to do on the 2nd, starting at 7, why not mosey on down to the Ferguson Station and see what there is to see. In that same neighborhood, the following day is Oktoberfest at noon. So there'll be a two-day street fest there. No, I'm wrong. This is in Westdale Village. Apologies. So in Westdale Village, not the international area, there'll be Oktoberfest. You can go to Westdale Village online to learn the details of that. Have I made that as confusing as possible? Yes. Now let's get back to some tunes.

0: crush.
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2: 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You are still listening to Off Main Street. We just heard a new song from Duckworth, Crush. Before that, we heard Kate Trinata featuring Anderson .Paak with Twin Flame. So fun. We also heard Runner from Aaliyah, and this time from Future Utopia. We're going to keep the tunes rolling and get back to some new stuff.

Welcome back to 93.3 CFMU. You are listening to Off Main Street. That was Confidence Man with Holiday. We also heard Confidence Man with I Can't Lose You. That's a newer one. We heard Tighten It Up from Drama. Tighten It Up. Love that. Love that very much. We also heard Basically from Tyz Shay, an artist I really like. And we also heard 2001 from Foals, a band I really like. What is the common theme here? It's all really good music I like. What a concept. Thank you for tuning in. This is going to do it for another week. Where has the hour gone? I will be back here next week with more tunes. Hopefully a little more coherence in my local events reading. And who knows what else. So for now, we're going to listen to some Budo's band. I wish you a beautiful day and a beautiful week. And I'll catch you back here next week.

Hey everybody, it's Jamie and you're listening to CFMU either online at cfmu.ca or of course on the good old-fashioned airwaves at 93.3 kilohertz on the FM dial. We are playing about an hour worth of what is, at the time of recording, newish music. So I hope you dig it. That was Pachico in there with Florida from their album Ginkgo. And that's been nodding on and off of our chart. Nodding? That's not the right term. That's been appearing on our charts every once in a while. I think the album is going on 10 or 12 weeks old in our system, so it'll be off the charts soon, but that's okay. It's still audible here on this show. We also are going to play, Propaganda, Real Estate, Superstar Crush, Sabo and No ID, Ting Tings, Turnstile, Wilco, a bunch of different things coming up this hour, so stick around. We're going to start off with Population 2 with Maintenant et Jamais.

Real Estate from their collection of B-sides and rarities and such, The Wee Small Hours. The track that we heard was called Pink Sky. Before that, of course, brand new from Propagandhi. That band just continues to amaze and do great stuff. The album is called At Peace, and Guiding Lights was the track that we heard. We started off that set with Population 2 from Maintenant Jamais, and that was Maintenant et Jamais. And not exactly the same, but very, very close, unless I wrote it down wrong, in which case you should not be listening to me. 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We are, of course, the community and campus station based out of McMaster University in Hamilton, and we're trying to be here for you. We're trying to provide you with new music, lesser heard musics, and of course, local stuff. We will hear some local music in this next set from a band called Superstar Crush. Their new single is Fire Escape. We're going to check that out. But first, we're going to start off with some hip hop. Saba, an artist who I really got into a couple years ago with, I think, what was his debut record. This is Saba and No ID from the private collection of Saba and No ID. Every painting has a piece. Make sure you stay tuned for more music here on 93.3 CFMU.

Hey there, everybody. That was Thania Iyer. And of course, the album called Tide. Tide, they're spelt differently, but you can't see that because it's radio. The track was called I Am Here Now. Before that, Hamilton's Own Superstar Crush from the, I want to say forthcoming album. I don't know, but it's a single called Fire Escape. And maybe they can get us the whole album when and if it arrives. We started off with Saba and No ID from the private collection of Saba and No Idea, and that was Every Painting. And we're going to keep on going. There's more music to come this hour. We're going to check out new from the Ting Tings. Remember them? You do remember. You know my name. That's not my name. That's right, it was called. That's not my name. This is the same band. The album's called Home. And this is Good People Do Bad Things on 93.3 CFMU.

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CFMU are the call letters, and that was Turnstile, title track off the album Never Enough. You know, it's interesting how like they're a very popular band. They're sort of from the hardcore world. Well, not sort of, they are. But the opinions on this record vary greatly, and it's amazing to listen to the arguments. Not that it's good or bad, just, you know, what tradition does it fit into, and people talking about the production. I don't know. It's interesting. Turnstile, the Tumblers before that from Tangerine with Jenny, and the Ting Tings are back with Good People Do Bad Things, a track from the new album called Home. We've got a bit of a short set coming up. I'll be right back to tell you what we played and then say goodbye. But first, this is Little Wilco from the reissue of A Ghost Is Born on 93.3.

Hey everybody, it's Jamie, this is CFMU. Like I said, just a short set there, two tracks. We heard Crossdog from Hard Feelings, that was all Hard Feelings, and we heard Wilco in there, because they have reissued A Ghost Is Born. Now, there's two albums out by Brian Eno. It's Brian Eno partnered with Beatty Wolf, and one of the albums is called Lateral. We're going to check out A Big Empty Country 1 from that album, so make sure that you stick around for the remaining minutes. I'm Jamie. This has been an hour of new music, and thanks for listening.

Good afternoon, Hamilton. How was everyone's weekend? Mine was another weekend of sheer insanity, and I've got a cold to show for it. I hope I don't sound as bad as I feel. Not that I feel all that bad, I'm just being overdramatic as normal. So, yes, I've been told that it's stubbornness that I am here today and that I am working and that of being a functional human being. I prefer to call it determination. The body may be weak, but the spirit is strong, and I am not going to leave my listeners. That being said, I am going to start things off with a very slow groove and advice that I would not give. Sorry. That I would not give to any, or that I would give to anyone and not take for myself because, quote unquote, I am stubborn. So here is Rest by Michael Kiwanuka.

Does anyone else remember that song just being everywhere in the 90s? I feel like you couldn't get away from it, and it's just stuck there in the core memory of my memory. Funny little fact, one of the producers on that song is none other than Little Steven Van Zandt, member of the legendary E Street Band. I'm going to go ahead and send that one out to my friend Michelle, who's got a bit of a rough patch or going on, but you've got my friendship, you've got my love, and I can be your shelter. We've actually got so many great requests and dedications today that I'm just going to jump right into them. One of the reasons why I love getting these is because it usually introduces me to music that I might not come across otherwise, like the next two songs. So that is my, again, not so subtle hint to please send in your requests. Hit me up on Instagram, the_weekly_quirk, or you can email me at theweeklyquirk88@gmail.com. You can call me right now on air at 905-528-9888, and your name and your song will get played on the show, I promise. So this next one was requested by Keith. This is Carry Me Away by Elle Michelle's Affair and Norah Jones.

Now, the next one comes from Bani, and I'm so grateful that she has requested this and turned me on to them. This is from Poets of the Fall. It's called Carnival of Rust. And the music video for this song is stunning. And I can't believe it's taken me 20 years to discover this group. I did the research. Apparently, they were really, really big back in 2006, which is when this song was released. And yeah, how I've gone 20 years without knowing about them is incredible. And so thank you, Bani, again, for introducing me to them.

That is such an amazing tune. Next up is a classic. It's Rebel Rebel by David Bowie. And this one goes out to Jeff. You keep on being a rebel and you go give them hell.

always a good day when David Bowie is playing. This next dedication is from Echo Whiskey and goes out to Mike Foxtrot. Now, this particular version of Don't Leave Me This Way by Thelma Houston was such a revelation. Being the disco bandit that I am, I of course love the high-energy disco original that we all know and love, but I'm really adoring this sexy little version.

Woo! Not to be outdone or missed, here is the dedication back from Mike Foxtrot to Echo Whiskey, and it's I'm Gonna Be 500 Miles by the Proclaimers.

Such a great tune. I have to look up to find out what haver means. Because I think I know what it means, but I would hate to be wrong and offend the Scottish listeners that are out there. But I tell you that this weekly dedication thing between these two listeners is fast becoming my favorite love story. I've gone through the history of my show and all the set lists and requests and dedications, and it's been quite the extended story. I'm impressed. So next, we've got another song. It's called Too Late to Turn Back Now by the Cornelius Brothers and Sister Rose. And while they were not quite a one-hit wonder, they had really two strong hits back in the 70s. This is definitely their biggest one.

Such a classic 70s tune. And because I clearly made the set list back when I had boundless energy and hadn't fallen ill yet, here is the disco classic Ain't Nobody by Rufus and Chaka Khan.

So my friend Jeff from Texas, my friend Jeff from Texas just texted me the song that I played, Ain't Nobody But Chaka Khan. He confirmed it. Back in the day, he and I started a swing dancing documentary of the Dallas swing scene. And that was one of the tunes that we used for the opening credits just before the documentary began. Now, we were college students at the time, so we weren't able to actually finish the project. But he sent me the link and I was just watching it. And oh my gosh, we were so young, so innocent, so full of hope. Glory days, absolutely. The last song that I just played was Dance With Me by Orleans. Next up, we've got Rena McNeil, the song City Child. I was in Toronto a lot this weekend, and it got me thinking back to when I moved home to Canada and was living there in the big old city. And I remember listening to the song quite a bit because it felt very much who I was at the time. So without further ado, here it is.

That was Vikingbora by Mari Froes in collaboration with Trinix. The National Day for Truth and Reconciliation is coming up, and the City of Hamilton has some programming around it. On September 30th at 7 a.m. and 10 a.m. at West Harbor James Street Plaza, there will be community members gathering in reflection, learning, and healing as we acknowledge the lasting impacts of residential schools and commit to the ongoing journey of reconciliation. The National Day for Truth and Reconciliation recognizes the tragic legacy of residential schools, the missing children, the families left behind, and the survivors of these institutions. The programming will begin with a sunrise ceremony at 7 a.m. Then at 10 a.m., there will be a community event that will feature Indigenous speakers, members of council, and the Spirit Vision drum and dancers. To learn more, go to the City of Hamilton's event page on their website. As I was walking to the bus today, I saw that Andrea Bocelli is going to be performing here in Hamilton in December. And I don't know if seeing him at a concert is the most random of concerts that I've ever been to, but he actually is someone that I've seen live and I can highly recommend. Not to mention, it is the 30th anniversary of his album Romanza, and while I haven't thought of him for a while, I decided today to play one of my favorite songs from the album, and this is Caruso.

0: You can't tell me that that last song, Brothers by Mercy John, was not Springsteen-coded. From the saxophone, the piano, and the lyrical themes. It's Bruce Springsteen. I'm telling you right now. So next week, I'm away for a conference, so next week's show will be pre-recorded. Please, please, please send in your dedications and requests early. I won't be recording my show until Friday this week, so you can reach me via Instagram at @the_weekly_quirk, email theweeklyquirk88@gmail.com, and same with Thanksgiving, because Thanksgiving Monday, the university is going to be closed, but we'll still be running stuff on air. So get me your requests in now so that I have you guys ready to go for the next 2 weeks. This has been another installment of The Weekly Quirk. I am your quirky DJ. Thank you for spending the hour with me. It has been a pleasure sharing my music with you on 93.3 CFMU.
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93.3 CFMU, and it doesn't matter if I like that song or not, Hamilton, because that's Mike D, and Mike D was in the Beastie Boys, and I met Mike D once, and he was really nice, so I don't care what he does. I think it is kind of a cool tune, though. The track is called Switch Up. It's the first music to come out of a Beastie Boy since the untimely and, frankly, super depressing death of Adam Yauch, because he was always my favorite Beastie. But this new record may be out now or not. Don't know. Don't know when you're listening to this show, but nevertheless, it does remind me of the kind of stuff that the Beastie Boys label that they used to run, Grand Royal, would put out into the world. So there's that. Anyway, I'm Jamie. This is CFMU 93.3 FM in Hamilton, Ontario. Gonna get on with some more music. This is kind of a fun favorite. I saw Waxahachie and MJ Lenderman in Toronto a while back, and the opening act was Brennan Whittle. Brennan has this song featuring Waxahachie. The song is actually a Kathleen Edwards song. You might know it. The track is called 6 o'clock News. They have had this in their live set for a while, and of course they played it last when they played Massey Hall. Seems fair. Anyway, Brennan Whittle with some Kathleen Edwards on CFMU.

Hey, Hamilton. What's going on, folks? I hope you're all doing real, real well. That was Mia Doy Todd from Human Experience and Loco Moco. We also had Federal Lights in there. I believe they're from the West Coast of Canada. Celebration of Failure, the name of the album and the theme of my life. No, I'm kidding. Dying to Meet You is the name of the track. And we started off with that great cover of Kathleen Edwards' 6 o'clock. I can barely say that. 6 o'clock news. And that's from Brennan Weddle with Waxahachie. We've got just a few more songs. It's just a half an hour set today. We're going to kick in with the Lemon Twigs. And from their great album, Look for Your Mind, Nothing But You on 93.3 CFMU.

Canadian musician Spencer Krug, or is it Krug? You know what's funny is he actually says, like, I think it says pronounced Krug in, like, many of his materials. So I don't know why I can't work my memory today, but, you know, it's just one of those days. Anyway, the album's called Same Fangs. The track was called Hasn't It Always. Lemon Twig started off with Nothing But You. I hope you're doing great out there. Thank you very much for listening to CFMU. Hope you're enjoying the music. Hope you're enjoying your day. This is going to be the last one in the set. Broken Social Scene from Remember the Humans. 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

Listening to Backseat Tunes on 93.3 CFMU FM, Hamilton, Ontario. My name is Isabel Perry, and for the next hour, you are going to be listening to my show, Backseat Tunes. And a little tiny teensy weensy disclaimer, I am not live right now. I am speaking right now well before my show actually starts, but I am ahead of time aware that I'm unable to do my show actually today, terribly so, but this is me pre-recording just a little amble, and I will be playing two reruns of my show instead of doing a filler because I was able to come into studio to prepare this. However, this is just from last year when I had like a class conflict for half my show, so I'd pre-record the first half and then come in and do the second half live. So I couldn't actually just put on an old show of mine because none of them are actually an hour long, which makes this a little bit awkward because not only am I playing a rerun, but I'm playing two of them and they're 30 minutes. So essentially how this show is going to go is, yes, these are old shows of mine, but I'm just going to pop them in. So essentially you're going to hear after this intro in a song, probably another intro, and then halfway through my show, I'm going to start again. And these are also from the winter, so there's a chance I mention like cold weather or snow, as I often do. So it might be a bit strange, but ignore that. The music's still good. I chose these songs for a reason, so hopefully you can still find it in your heart to enjoy. But that's just a disclaimer. I hope that you enjoy, you listen to my show. You don't have to, but yeah, that's just what's going on today. So ignore the halfway mark when things seem to just start up again from the beginning. There will be three introductions in the show, and I think that you should just forgive me if you can find it in your heart to do so. So enjoy, have a great rest of your Monday, and hopefully we can chat live next week. So yeah. Bye-bye.

Hello. You are currently listening to Backseat Tunes on 93.3 CFMU FM. My name is Isabel Perry, and I will be your host for the next hour. And you just heard Star Roving by Slow Dive. I just want to jump into the music today, so we're going to kick it off again with some Smashing Pumpkins. Here is Luna.

Hello, you just heard Luna by the Smashing Pumpkins, followed by How Can You Be Sure by Radiohead, and So Real by Jeff Buckley. These are three great songs by great artists that I enjoy, and there is no particular theme today, although these songs are feeling a bit more melancholic and sad, but I want to say that was unintentional, but sometimes these things just sort of put themselves together. Anyway, we're going to jump back into it with some more sad music, ironically, by American Football. Here is Born to Lose.

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You are currently listening to Backseat Tunes on 93.3 CFMU FM, live from Hamilton, Ontario. My name is Isabel Perry, and I will be your host for the next hour. It's currently 4:05 p.m. You just heard Snowing by Sprain, and I just want to jump right back into the music. We've got a really chill playlist going on today, perfect for this wintry weather that we have. Coming up next, we have Big Thief, a good favorite of mine. Enjoy, relax, and I'll talk to you guys after.

That was Pretty Things by Big Thief and My Old Man by the great Canadian Joni Mitchell. You can't get rid of these artists when it comes to the winter time, at least in my opinion, but we're going to jump right back into it with some Bright Eyes. Enjoy.

93.3 CFMU, what is up? It is your homeboy, Sydney Sefa, and this is The Attic, your Monday late afternoon slash early dinner time hour filled with new and random music all spun by who else but yours truly. We started off the hour with some Cherry Blossom Time. That is, of course, the track from Hamilton's own songwriter, singer, multi-instrumentalist, and producer, A. David McKinnon, best known as a member of the indie band Fembots. That track can be found on his new album, I Never Needed More Than This. This was all followed by The Kennedys, consisting, of course, of husband and wife, Pete and Mara Kennedy. You most recently heard them and their track Without Us, which is taken from their new album, Smoke Tree. Lots more music where that came from, especially for an hour's worth. We're going to continue with the Montreal-based art rock band who goes by the French name Couteau Papillon. And this is from their new album, L'Amour de l'Artiste. It's the first track, Euphoria. It's The Attic on 93.3 CFMU.

Gareth Inkster on 93.3 CFMU, Hamilton's own independent Canadian singer-songwriter, multi-instrumentalist, and producer. Known for combining classical training with indie pop, chamber pop, and folk rock sensibilities. Not to mention known for intricate harmonies and catchy melodies. Some examples of which you heard in his track, You Are Not Young, Start Walking. The title track, taken off of his new 4-track EP of the same name. It is your homeboy, Sydney Seffa, and this is the last Attic Show for the month of September 2026. The fall season, of course, is already in full swing. Regardless of how the weather and temperatures are now and going forward, I'll have some details on this week's Hamilton weather in particular after the next set of two songs. But also, I am still planning to have a special guest hangout with me in studio for this year, and things haven't materialized as of yet for me. But I guarantee you someone will be hanging out with me in studio really, really soon. In fact, even sooner than you may even think of. Details to come soon on my social media stories, particularly my Instagram, in which my handle is at the Sydney Voice. That's at the Sydney Voice on Instagram. You can also find me on Facebook with that same handle. And yeah, definitely looking at sometime in October for the first said guest hangout in studio. Keep watching my stories for all the details to emerge. Now for a mix of Indian traditional music and Western psychedelic rock in the form of Elephant Stone. From their new album, Asha, all spelt in capital letters, A-S-H-A. This is a track called I Got a Pill. It's The Attic on 93.3 CFMU.

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1: The noisy alternative new gaze music project from Quebec City, known as Worry on 93.3 CFMU, led by songwriter Carrie Samuels. They end the first half of the hour with the track Pretty Place to Cry, which is taken off of the new album Positive Memory. It is your homeboy Sydney Seffa for your Monday late afternoon slash early dinner time hour filled with new and random music, all of which are spun by yours truly. Second half of the hour will consist of three tracks from three of the recently announced CFMU Top 5 albums from the Top 30 listings. 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It'll take you to the Top 30 chart. Please note, they were recently announced during the time of this show's recording. Also, music from a Motown living legend, as well as a former Rockstar In Excess contestant whose new album consists of covers of Canadian tracks rearranged in a more soul vibe. First, though, your Hamilton weather for this week, consisting of mixes of sun and clouds throughout almost the full week, with temperature highs reaching between the low to mid-20s. I'm definitely going to be planning a walk day or two. Thursday night, however, expect some soaking rain for most of the night, pretty much when you put head to pillows that particular night, in the form of 10 to 15 millimeters. Friday and Saturday's highs will only reach the high teens, with Friday consisting of scattered showers in the morning, then partly sunny in the afternoon. Saturday, of course, will be mainly sunny throughout the day. Please note that all weather speculations were accurate at the time of pre-recordings. Be sure to check the Weather Network website or use the Weather Network app for all your details of your Hamilton weather for this week or for weather wherever you may be. And particular changes may come about, so I would check often if I was you. Their sound is one part snarky melodicism and one part C86 jangle with sparklings of restless wit in their lyrics about house parties, strange friends, and suburban landscapes. And they are definitely blowing up about it, especially since releasing their new album, Blowing Up. Kiwi Jr., starting off the second half of the hour with, from that new album, the track Hard Drive Ontario. It's The Attic on 93.3 CFMU.

It's meant for you. It's getting late and you're stuck in queue, not knowing what to do. Head down, a lump in your throat. Not sure if you're good enough, should have brought your coat. The weather's letting up, forecast unknown. When dreams come crashing down, they eat so and you so.

Ian Flair on 93.3 CFMU, the independent alternative rock and indie music artist based here in the Hammer, to be exact. The track you heard is the recently released new single from him, Want, which at the time of this show being recorded is sitting comfortably at number one on the CFMU Top 30 chart. We also heard from the Linda Lindas before that, the American punk rock band based in Los Angeles. Burning Out was the track, and taken from their album Gotta Get Out, which is currently in second place on the CFMU Top 30. A reminder, you could go to CFMU.ca, click the chart section to see all the recent CFMU Top 30 listings. And the week's chart positioning, just wanted to remind you, were from the time of this show's recording. And from that time, the number 5 album for that week was the self-titled sophomore album from Brennan Weddle. And here's a track from it that I'm going to spin for you now. Fake Cowboy. It's The Attic with your homeboy Sydney Seffa on 93.3 CFMU.

93.3 CFMU, that right there was none other than a living Motown legend, the front woman of Martha and the Vandellas herself, Ms. Martha Reeves. And you just heard the title track off of her new solo album, Searching. We also heard from Susie McNeil before that with a soul-influenced cover of Building a Mystery. That song, of course, was made famous by the one and only Sarah McLachlan. And you can find that version by Susie from her new album, Line 49, where, in fact, all the tracks are covers of Canadian hits that are soul-influenced. They're basically covered by her in a soul-influenced vibe. Fun fact, Susie first gained some national attention back in 2005 as a contestant on the show called Rockstar in Excess before pursuing her musical career, which started with her 2007 debut, Broken and Beautiful. And the rest, as they say, is history. Recently, of course, with her soul-influenced Line 49. It is your homeboy Sydney Seffa for The Attic, your Monday late afternoon slash early dinner time hour filled with new and random music. And just like that, I am basically out of time for this week. But just a reminder, first and foremost, you can find me on my social medias. My Instagram handle is at the Sydney Voice. You can also use that same handle, which is at the Sydney Voice, to also find me on Facebook as well. And also as a reminder, be sure to keep watching my Instagram stories for any upcoming details regarding hopefully my first hangout guest in studio with me for a future upcoming Attic show. It looks to me that that first guest will come about sometime in October. But keep watching the stories for upcoming details. Gonna end the hour now with a little David Tosh, the multi-instrumentalist, multitasker, and mad scientist. From his recent EP, Dopamining, this is a cover of an 80s classic, Everybody Wants to Rule the World, as of course made famous by Tears for Fears. I'll be back next time for more of the music myself and perhaps a special guest hangout in studio. Till then, Sydney Seffa for The Attic on 93.3 CFMU. Bye for now.

93.3 CFMU and arguably, well, no, not even arguably, one of the biggest bands in Canada right now. The Beaches probably not needing little old CFMU support, but hey, sometimes you gotta play slightly more popular stuff, even on a station known for playing a lot of weirdo stuff. And that's what we do here at Campus Community Radio in Hamilton, Ontario, based out of McMaster University. My name's Jamie. I'm the program director, just playing you some new tunes to get you through this half hour. That, of course, from their album, No Hard Feelings. And the track was called Did I Say Too Much? We're going to keep on going. Take it a little more local now, which is kind of more of our thing. This is Out from Hamilton's Lost Faculty on 93.3 CFMU.

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The website is cfmu.ca. You're listening to one or the other, or maybe some other random place that you can hear us, like on cable, which I think is still a thing. I don't mean cable still a thing. I'm aware that it is. I mean radio on cable, or maybe the TuneIn app. I really don't know. Anyway, doesn't matter. That was the Hidden Cameras from Bronto, and How Do You Love? Hidden Cameras, famously for me, I remember them because they played the first ever Supercrawl. And that was, gosh, I don't even remember when that was, mid-2000s. And it was them, and I believe Obiju played that year as well. And I was set up doing the on-site broadcast from sort of nestled into the stairway in the Sonic Onion building, which is sadly no longer the Sonic Onion building, right down by Dr. Disc there, downtown in Hamilton. And it was kind of sleety and terrible outside, and yet people were there anyway, which was pretty cool. The last dinner party before them from the pyre, that was Agnes Day. We also heard Lost Faculty, their single, Out. Going to keep on going with some more local stuff. Speaking of Lost Faculty, we're going to hear Droids Osaka, my pal Dave Fritz. The album's called Closer to the Camera Roll. This is Bits and Pieces on 93.3.

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You're listening to 93.3 CFMU. This is Jamie, program director here at the station, and that was Hamilton's own Dunlop Brothers from Volume 2. And Say It to Yourself. Just a short little set in there because we only got a half an hour for this. We just heard the Droids Osaka album, Closer to the Camera Roll. We heard a track called Bits and Pieces. 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Maybe you're streaming, maybe you downloaded this show, I don't know. Make sure you stick around for all of our exciting programming. We do all kinds of things throughout the year during the school year, which at McMaster runs September through April. We have the Frequency program every morning from 9 to 10, all kinds of local news and information about the campus and the community and beyond. Make sure you tune into that if you have the opportunity. And then, of course, all kinds of music. So stay tuned for that. We're going to check out one more track in this little set here. This is Holy Smokes. And the album is called Too Young to Die, Smoke and Mirrors on 93.3 CFMU.

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Wonderful website. Please check it out. Lots of good shows, besides this one, if I do say so myself. But lots of good shows on there, and podcasts and video blogs or whatever they call it nowadays. It's all on there, cfmu.ca. Starting the show off there with St. Paul and the Broken Bones from their album Young Sick Camellia. If I got that right, track's called Got It Bad. Have a great lineup of music for you this evening, this afternoon, late evening, late afternoon, whatever you want to call it. We have Smokey Robinson, The Miracles with Determination, Swamp Dog with The Baby Is Mine, The Spinners, Ike and Tina Turner, Della Reese, Daz Band, Wilson Pickett, and much, much more. Once again, this is a recorded show. If you want to reach me through the week, you can always find me on Facebook and also email me at dustitoff@hotmail.com. And I'd love to hear from everyone. Tell me what you think of the show. And any requests, you know, I do, when I used to be in the studio doing this live, I used to get calls for requests and stuff like that, and I could still do it. Obviously, I'm not doing a live recording, but please send it through email or even on Facebook. Message me on Dust It Off there if you have any requests, and I'll be sure to try and get it on there air for you if I have it. And if not, I'll try and track down the song for you and get it on there. Once again, that's Facebook, Dust It Off on Hey Facebook, and Dust It Off at hotmail.com. Here is Smokey Robinson and The Miracles with Determination. Enjoy.

day. Everything seems so clear. Memories are things time cannot wash away. These are my cherished years. When I was 17, it was a very good year. It was a very good year.

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They'd ride me in limousines.

0: 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Dear listener, have we ever told you how much you mean to us? 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
1: 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Just heard there from Al Green with a track called Standing in the Rain. I'll run down what I played in that first half hour. Started the show off there with St. Paul and the Broken Bones, a track called Got It Bad. We had Smokey Robinson and the Miracles with Determination, Swamp Dog with The Baby Is Mine. We had The Spinners with Me and My Music. Ike and Tina Turner with A Fool in Love. Della Reese with It Was a Very Good Year. Daz Band with Daz. Wilson Pickett, The Wicked Pickett with Love is a Beautiful Thing. Laura Rain and the Caesars with Closer. We had Al Green with Lay It Down. From the album Lay It Down, a track called Standing in the Rain. Up next, I have The Supremes, Dyke and the Blazers, Marvin Gaye, The Temptations, Michael Kilowonka, and much more. Or as much as I can cram in this next little bit. As always, if you want to email me, dustitoff@howlmail.com. You can also find me on Facebook as well. Here is The Supremes with one of my favorites, actually, by them. Love is Here, and Now You're Gone. Enjoy.

Hey, just hearing there from the Brothers Johnson with I'll Be Good to You. Run down what I play in that last little bit. We had the Supremes with Love Is Here and Now You're Gone. We had Dyke and the Blazers with We Got More Soul. Marvin Gaye with It Hurt Me Too. The Temptations with When We Were Kings. Michael Kilowonka with Light. The Brothers Johnson, as they said there, with I'll Be Good to You. And that's it for this Monday show, folks. Going to leave you with something from Booker T and the MGs. Track's called Mercy, Mercy. Once again, you can't reach me through phone, but you can always reach me through the email, dustedoffhotmail.com. Also find me on Facebook. And if you want, you can also contact me through the station as well. They'll get the message to me. Have yourselves a great week. May all your travels be safe. And as always, if you can't be good, be careful, folks. Especially, I know, with the traffic out there in the construction. Just take your time, put on some good tunes, and enjoy the ride. Here's Booker T and the MGs with Mercy, Mercy. Enjoy.

Hello, friends. It is 7 o'clock in the PM, Monday evening, and you know what that means? That means it's time for Raccoon No Stripes. I want to apologize to you for being a few minutes behind schedule. Life is busy. Life is hectic. It is Monday. But I'm glad that we are here together today. How was your Monday? The work week has begun again. I hope that it was not too hectic for you, but even if it was, that's okay, because now it is time to sit back, kick up your feet, get yourself a nice cup of tea, pour yourself a nice scotch, if that's your thing, and listen to this radio program. If you do not know the theme of this program, we play new releases. New releases only. They have to be within the last, have to have come out within the last 8 weeks for inclusion on this show. Every week I am gifted with a new batch of new releases. And you and I go on a magical journey of discovery together. This is your unfiltered, unfettered, uncontrolled by an algorithm way to discover new and interesting musical finds. We are not specific to any genre. We are not specific to any locale. This is where you may find your next favorite inspiration. Looks like we got a few jazz selections in the hopper this week. Can't wait to check them out. Including, but not limited to, Ray Russell. Takashi Matsunaga, and more. We'll also be hearing from the likes of Slow Pulp, CG Tears, perhaps Arab Strap. Lots of new, exciting nuggets to get to. Let's start it off with a little jazz. We don't usually do that. Like I said, there is no specific genre to Raccoon No Stripes. That's part of the fun here. So if you're listening to jazz right now and that's not your thing, do not worry. Please do stick around. You never know what will come up next. We range from jazz to metal to hip-hop and back again. If it's new, interesting, and exciting, this is the place to hear it. Let's try this one. It's Ray Russell, and the track's called Just for Clicks. Fun track. Play on words. Always love that. Let's check it out.

How do you like that, folks? A little classical. We don't often start this show with jazz and classical, but that is also the beautiful nature of this show. It's called Raccoon No Stripes for a reason, because there are no rules. You want to be a raccoon with no stripes, that's on you, my friend. You can get weird. You can be anything you want around here. That last one was Jean-Michel Blaise from his new album, Mirador. He's new to me, and I have to admit, when I see the label classical, I get a little nervous. How long is it going to be? How intricate is it going to be? Can I enjoy it? The answer for that track, called Ulysses, was very much yes. What an interesting, beautiful, and cinematic track. Released on the Arts and Crafts label, more known for indie rockers the likes of Broken Social Scene and everyone associated with Broken Social Scene. So you know, it must have been a unique find when they chose to sign Montreal's Jean-Michel Blaise with his fourth album, Mirador. Very cool stuff. I'm glad we discovered it here together. Before that, we had Takashi Matsunaga with his new track called Pure. Takashi is new to me. There's a write-up here for him saying that he shared a stage with the legendary pianist and synth composer Herbie Hancock when Takashi Matsunaga was only 17. So, you know that an event like that will set you up for a long and fruitful career. And he is proving his mettle with tracks like that one, Pure, from his newest album. Before that, we had guitarist Ray Russell. Felt like a very sort of like 90s style of sort of jazz fusion. A little Pat Metheny-esque, if you will, although the artist referenced within his write-up was Pink Floyd's David Gilmour. With the nuanced filigree of Jeff Beck and the angular fluidity of Alan Holdsworth. Wow, big shoes to fill there, Ray, but I think he did a pretty good job. I hope you agree. Once again, the track was called Just for Clicks. Ha ha ha, very funny. Should be Just for Kicks, but it wasn't. It was Just for Clicks because we live in a digital age. While Ray has a sense of humor, as well as being an excellent string bender. Very, very fun. Hey, if jazz and classical music do not float your boat, we're going in a punky direction here. The next one up is by something of a supergroup called The Family Business Limited. The Family Business Limited is an intergenerational union of ska punks, including Jordan Katie of Rat Boy, Preston of The Ordinary Boys, Antony First Class of The English Beat, and, of course, American 80s and 90s ska punk superstars, Operation Ivy's Tim Armstrong and Jesse Michaels. Tim Armstrong, you may also know as the leader of Rancid, and, of course, the leader of the Hellcat label, which this album is in fact on. After that, we'll have two more that stay in the rock slash punk world. If that's what you're excited for, get ready. I'm certainly excited for it. This new track from the Family Business Limited is called Armageddon. Of course, if you're playing ska, you have to reference Armageddon. You just have to. You must. Will it say the words Armageddon time within it? I don't know. I'm curious to find out. Let's find out together.

0: the yard.
1: Hamilton's own Floating Mansions. That one was called Dead Dogs. Very sad, title, Dead Dogs. It's just a single, but perhaps they'll have an album to put together for us soon, because I see that they're playing at the Corktown on October 2nd. I don't want to get ahead of myself with our PSAs, though, so that's just a little taste for you of the rundown on what's going on around town. Before Floating Mansions, we had Montreal's The Carringtons. My write-up for them says that they are garage punk lifers. I love that. I love

is jaunty and bouncy. It's a ska track, that's for sure. Okay, PSA time. This is the part of our program when we talk about what is happening around town in the near future. I'm going to make it quick for you because I know you want to get back to the music, but I'll do my best to run through some of this. September 30th is, of course, National Day for Truth and Reconciliation. From 7 a.m. and 10 a.m. to 12 p.m. at West Harbor James Street Plaza, you are going to be able to experience many National Day for Truth and Reconciliation events. Recognizes the tragic legacy of residential schools, the missing children, and the families left behind, and the survivors of these institutions. It is, of course, a somber event, but the city of Hamilton invites community members to gather in reflection, learning, and healing as we acknowledge the lasting impacts of residential schools and commit to the ongoing journey of reconciliation. Well, that part is nice, at least. It's some healing by a community. The programming will begin with a sunrise ceremony at 7 a.m. Then, at 10 a.m., there will be a community event that will feature Indigenous speakers, members of council, and the Spirit Vision drum and dancers. To learn more, please do go to the City of Hamilton's event page. We'll also be having Strange Spells. It's a big jump from National Truth and Reconciliation, but back to music programming, I suppose. Strange Spells, presented by Strange Waves and Trema. That's October 2nd, 7 p.m. to 8 at Ferguson Station. Ferguson Station becomes an all-night party with boundary-pushing electronic music from local and international artists on October 2nd. It's a Friday evening, so the perfect evening for an event like this. Oh, and here's a fun little tidbit. This event is supported by the City of Hamilton. It is, in fact, free to attend. Leave your wallets at home, folks. Show up and have some fun. And I'm going off script to talk about a few other things that are coming up around town. We're going to have Dante Valdez with Canaries in the Coal Mine and Matthew Fleming. That one's at the Gate, October 1st. The Gate, I believe, is that new venue on James Street South. Right beside the Brain. Looks pretty cool. Nice to have another venue there. I haven't been yet, but I am looking forward to going. Perhaps Dante Valdez will be the show. As I mentioned, Floating Mansions will be with Lloyd Andrews, Luna Pier, Young Tish at Corktown. That's October 2nd. Here's a fun one. Songwriters Round. Will you discover the next Bob Dylan? It's quite possible. This one's featuring Sean Bienhaus, Cassidy Cummings, Haley Verral, Garrett Lajoie, Danielle Medicini, and Louise Grante. That one's also at the Gate, October 4th, starting at 3 p.m. One more for you. King Shiloh meets Bless Up Sound System. How about some reggae? That one's at Mule Spinner, October 16th. Of course, there is and are a million more interesting and amazing events happening in this city that I may not have known about to tell you about. Please do write to me at raccoonnostripes@gmail.com or hit me up, of course, on Instagram, raccoonnostripes, and tell me what I should be telling you about. You are, of course, listening to CFMU 93.3. The program is Raccoon No Stripes, and we're getting back into music. Less of me yapping, more of you listening. Let's start it off with Alex Cameron from his new album, Late to Set. This one's called Violent Man.

Adrian Young with his newest album, Afro Disco Makossa. Adrian Young, known for R&B usually, but this album he has attempted to create a Afrobeat or Highlife album. Very cool stuff. That one is called Shakedown. Before that, we had Dinosaur Jr. with Several Got Away. Very Dinosaur Jr.-esque track, as it would be, of course, is by Dinosaur Jr., but they're not reinventing the wheel with it, I'll say that. Nice entry into their canon. Before that, Alex Cameron. Always strange and interesting. That one was called Violent Man. I may be running up on the end of our time here together. If we don't speak again, I would like to say thank you, of course, for giving your time and attention to this program for a full hour on a Monday evening. It's been Raccoon No Stripes on CFMU 93.3. Coming up after this, we will have IRS, International Reggae, and Soca. Long-running show that is worth checking out if you are into reggae and soca. And if you are not, but you are into discovering something new and interesting, please do stick around. Let's keep it going for the last set of the evening. We have a new one from Leon Russell with backing from the guys from Jungle. Britain's Jungle, known of course for their incredible videos with a incredible dance troupe that really complements the music very well. If you have not watched those, please do. In the meantime, a Jungle Leon Bridges mashup is perhaps just what the doctor ordered to take us home on this Monday evening. Again, if I do not speak to you again, have a wonderful evening, and thank you for joining me on this hour of new release discovery. Bye-bye now.

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You thought all this was good for you.

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Your precious heart will believe any meme you see. You're too willing to lay down your arms, a little too willing to live on your knees.

What's authentic? 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

are tuned into IRS with Mr. J and Verse 1 in the mix.